0: 1 year, Disneyland Friday celebrating a billion guests walking through its gates. Young Andres Robles from Arizona was chosen as the honorary billionth guest. He was at the park with his family to celebrate his 8th birthday. Disney says it was a surprise for the boy. He and his parents got a VIP tour of the park and some FaceTime with Mickey and Minnie. Disneyland opened in 1955 and officially turned 71 later this month. I'm Jason Nathanson.
1: Team USA's World Cup victory over Bosnia-Herzegovina was the most watched English-language soccer broadcast in history. Fox Sports says more than 24 million people tuned in on Wednesday night to watch the U.S. men advance to the round of 16. The Americans' first knockout round win in over two decades surpassed the audience for the FIFA Women's World Cup final in 2015. Next up for the Stars and Stripes, Belgium on Monday in Seattle. I'm Amp Harrell, USA Radio News.
2: This is Denny Gillum, here to tell you about an amazing new book, The Miracle Man, written by a good friend of mine. It's a remarkable true account of faith, healing, and restoration in the face of impossible odds. Through a harrowing series of events and miraculous answers to prayer, Bill receives a donor's heart with only hours left to live. His rapid recovery and return to normal life is a story that shows God's power to heal and his faithfulness in answering prayers. The Miracle Man is available online through Amazon, Barnes & Noble, and other

0: USA Radio News. I'm Jim Rinaldi. Americans are marking the nation's 250th birthday with major events in Philadelphia, Boston, New York, and Washington, D.C. New York Harbor is hosting one of the key celebrations as dozens of tall ships from around the world take part in a massive international parade of sail, followed by a flyover led by the Navy's Blue Angels. Millions are expected to gather tonight for the nation's signature Independence Day fireworks displays, including the Macy's Show in New York. The Boston Pops will stage its annual fireworks spectacular with huge crowds expected on the National Mall for the Salute to America 250 celebrations in Washington, D.C. Fireworks safety and burn first aid are in focus ahead of Independence Day celebrations, with doctors warning about injury risks for children and what to do if burns happen.
1: Cleveland Clinic physician Perva Grover says fireworks can cause minor to severe burns. She urges supervision, setup, and no relighting duds.
2: Fireworks, we see all sorts of injuries, from sparklers and small first-degree burns to more severe, larger-degree burns and other injuries as well.
1: You need to cool minor burns with running water for about 10 minutes and then cover with a dressing. Seek emergency care for severe or large burns. Anthony Lucero, USA Radio News.
0: World leaders are offering their congratulations as America celebrates its 250th birthday. The European Commission, the head of NATO Secretary General, and even Russian President Vladimir Putin extended their well wishes in messages to President Trump. Pope Leo and the British royal family also wished all Americans a happy Independence Day. In a post on social media, the American-born Pope offered his heartfelt congratulations and called it a time to reflect on the responsibilities the nation has to future generations. From America's News Network, USA Radio News.
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0: A rare copy of the Declaration of Independence has been found in a British archive. Rob Martier reports.
5: A volunteer at the National Archives in London says he was cataloging 18th-century letters from the British Navy last month when he came across a previously unknown copy of the U.S. Declaration of Independence, printed in 1776 in Exeter, New Hampshire, where several copies were printed, known as the Exeter Broadsides. Only a handful of the copies are thought to have survived. The archive unveiled the copy on Thursday and said the fact that it was found among the British Navy letters demonstrates how news traveled in 1776. I'm Rob Martier.
0: Dust from the Saharan Desert is blowing into parts of the U.S.
6: The phenomenon is not unusual and typically happens each year when easterly winds carry air and dust from the Sahara over the Atlantic and into the region. This means the dust travels more than 6,000 miles through strong upper-level winds and is not expected to have a significant impact on air quality. The dust is heading north into the Great Lakes region at the moment. 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
0: Serena Williams' return to singles competition drew a record number of viewers. ESPN says nearly 2 million people watched the 44-year-old's first-round match at Wimbledon, making it the most-watched Day 2 contest in the network's history. Williams lost to Australian Maya Joint on Tuesday in her first singles tournament appearance in 4 years.
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16: I know we are so excited about a new product that we've been talking about here at Hollywood 360 called 120 Life. And I know the reason why you are so excited about it is because it's an effective product that works for you and you use it every single day.
17: I do.
16: And so that makes it pretty exciting right there.
17: Yeah.
16: If you can endorse a product that works for you and you can tell your listeners about it, there's nothing better than that. And this is 120 Life. And this is for people who have high blood pressure. And a lot of people do. It's something that they check every single time you go to the doctor or possibly even when you just go to a Walgreens or a CVS because it's a very silent problem. Mm. It's not something that you necessarily have signs or symptoms of, yet it is a big problem. And if you do have high blood pressure, and it's something that you've talked about with your doctor, 120 Life may be your answer.
17: Yeah.
2: It works. It's lowered my blood pressure considerably, and it tastes delicious. It's just a little bit of powder that you mix with water, and I do that every day. During my workout, I do my workouts in the morning, and I have my 120 Life, and it's been working, and it actually worked as quickly as 2 weeks for me.
16: I think part of what makes it so unique is it's made with all natural ingredients, ones that are so good for you and good for your body. Whether you have high blood pressure or not, you can benefit from some of the ingredients, which includes pomegranate and grapeseed extract, tart cherry, cranberry, beetroot. These are all good natural products that are just plain good for you.
2: Yeah, and when they're all mixed together, they help you lose some points off your blood pressure. And as I said, and as Lisa said, a lot of times you don't know that you have high blood pressure, so you should check it and then try 120 Life. And in 2 weeks, if your blood pressure has not lowered, they give you your full money back. I mean, they are confident it will work for you. It worked for me. And get a full refund if it doesn't work for you. And when you use my name, Carl, as your promo code, you get 20% off. 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And I'll send you 100 half-hour classic radio shows. A thank you for using my name as your promo code at 120 Life. All right, Lisa, we're listening to a very funny Gildersleeve episode starring Hal Perry. And Hal Perry, gosh, that guy was, he was on everything. He wasn't only the great Gildersleeve. He appeared on Suspense and all kinds of other mystery shows and Westerns. He was on Lights Out for many years. He was just a great actor, but this was his best role. I mean, this was his role that he was best remembered for, the role of Throckmorton P. Gildersleeve. So let's go back to June 9th, 1946, for the conclusion to The Great Gildersleeve.
17: Well, so it went. A few laughs, a few fights, a little excitement, and a lot of bustle and preparation. It was noon before we knew it, and the Jolly Boys were overdue. Leela had gone home to dress, and we were standing on the front porch waiting. Leroy and Marjorie and her boyfriend and I. And the wagon hove in sight.
18: Here it comes. Here it comes, Unky.
19: Oh, boy, look at it.
17: Yes, sir. It was Floyd's cousin's hay wagon with a nice bed of fresh hay. And there were red, white, and blue bows on the tails of the horses. And somebody had twined red, white, and blue crepe paper through the spokes of the wheels. Floyd's cousin was handling the horses, and Floyd sat on the seat beside him. And believe it or not, he had an accordion.
19: Oh, brother, is that corny?
18: Oh, it's wonderful. Don't you love it, Marshall? Oh, Unky, I'm so happy.
17: Yeah, don't jump up and down with the thermos bottles, my dear.
20: Oh, ahoy there, Commissioner.
17: Ahoy, Jolly Boys.
20: Climb aboard.
17: Oh, yes. Okay, let's get started, huh? There they all were. Good old Hooker, good old Peavy, good old Floyd, and good old Gates. I tell you to look at that good old wagon, all red, white, and blue, and all those fine fellows in it. Well, made you proud of your country, that's all. I'm glad there was a 4th of July.
20: Come on, what are we waiting for?
21: Yeah, come on, Commissioner.
17: Scramble up there, Leroy.
19: Okay.
17: Up you go, Marjorie.
22: You're next, Gildy. Give him a hand there, somebody.
20: Oh! Don't strain yourself, Mr.
21: Gildersleeve.
17: Hey, hey!
21: Hold those horses there. Whoa, now. All together, fellas.
22: Now, upsy-daisy. Hey, Gildersleeve.
20: Well, let's go. Giddy up there.
17: Yeah, hey, wait.
20: Huh?
17: Don't forget to stop for the girls.
20: Are you kidding?
23: Oh, take me.

0: 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America puts on a show, marking the nation's 250th birthday with parades, backyard barbecues, fireworks, New York Harbor hosting one of the major 4th of July celebrations. Dozens of tall ships from around the world took part in a massive international parade of sail, complete with a flyover led by the famous Navy Blue Angel team. Millions gathered for the nation's signatory Independence Day fireworks displays, including the Macy's show in New York. And the Boston Pops, of course, stage this annual fireworks spectacular. Huge crowds gathered for that as well. On the other side of the world, massive crowds turned out in Tehran for the official start of the funeral for Iran's late supreme leader.
1: Iran is holding a six-day state funeral, with millions expected to gather at the city's Grand Mosque ahead of his burial on July 9th. Ceremonies are being held nearly 4 months after he was killed in a U.S.-Israeli strike on his compound in Tehran. Peace talks between the U.S. and Iran are set to resume after the funeral. I'm Lisa Carton.
0: Weather playing a big part in the festivities over the weekend. Nearly 1 million power outages reported in multiple states Saturday. The tracking site Power Outage says over 842,000 homes were without electricity across states in the Midwest and Northeast due to severe weather and extreme heat. Much to nobody's surprise, except maybe his competitors, Joey Chestnut won his 18th title at the Nathan's Hot Dog Eating Contest in New York. Chestnut dominated the men's competition by eating 66 hot dogs and buns in just 10 minutes. By the way, that's 10 short of his record of 76. But 42-year-old Chestnut remains unbeaten since 2015. Earlier in the women's competition, McKee Sudo cruised to her 12th win, topping her own record by eating 39 hot dogs and buns. America's News Network, USA Radio News.
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0: In California, avocado growers want limits on Mexican imports, saying they simply can't compete. The California Avocado Commission released a new video Thursday calling for a seasonal tariff rate quota.
3: Growing avocados right now is really hard. Rising input costs are continuing to bite, and we grow a perishable commodity. It's like holding a melting ice cube and saying to somebody, "How much are you going to pay me for this?"
0: Growers want fewer Mexican avocados allowed in during California's main harvest season, which is March through September. Growers say their costs are rising and they're earning less. This plan would let a certain number of Mexican avocados come in without extra taxes during California's harvest, but any more would face higher tariffs. Mexico supplies 85% of avocados in the U.S. with lower costs in the region and other concerns making competition tough. Trump accounts. They're officially launched today on the 4th of July.
4: Millions of families across the country have already signed up for the 530A accounts, created as part of President Trump's One Big Beautiful Bill. They provide U.S. citizens born between 2025 and 2028 a one-time $1,000 contribution from the federal government. The money can't be withdrawn until the child turns 18. I'm Tammy Trujillo.
0: Finally, Taylor Swift and Travis Kelce are officially married. Representatives of Swift confirmed the couple tied the knot yesterday in New York City. Chuck Brady, USA Radio News.
5: Papa, why can't we telegraph while riding a horse?
6: 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He was riding old Betsy the Stallion, tip-tapping away at his telegraph, when blam, ran right into the side of the saloon.
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0: USA Radio News, I'm Chuck Brady. Severe thunderstorms continue to threaten the weekend activities across the Midwest and the Northeast. The Federal Storm Prediction Center has declared a risk of severe thunderstorms all the way from South Michigan to Western Massachusetts and to the New Jersey shore. Nearly 1 million power outages reported Saturday in multiple states. The tracking site Power Outage says over 840,000 homes were without electricity across the states in the Midwest and the Northeast due to severe weather and extreme heat. That number, by the way, represents households. In Florida, a deadly lightning strike at the beach to kick off Independence Day weekend festivities. It happened Friday afternoon in Fort Myers. Fire Chief Scott Worth told Gulf Coast News four people were hit in all.
1: Unfortunately, one of the patients was deemed deceased on scene. Civilians on scene were doing CPR and had a defibrillator available and attempted to use that on the patient.
0: It's a busy weekend travel-wise, with AAA reporting over 72 million people expected to travel, 61 million on the road, several in the air. A Delta Airlines flight bound for Atlanta forced to divert to Indiana after the crew reported a potential lightning strike.
2: The Boeing aircraft took off from Chicago O'Hare Friday and landed safely in Indianapolis later that day, with no injuries reported among the 180 passengers and crew on board. The crew declared an emergency to secure priority handling for inspection upon landing. Officials tell Fox 5 Atlanta the plane was undergoing a thorough evaluation before it could resume service. Passengers were accommodated with hotel rooms and meal vouchers for the unexpected delay, and Delta Airlines also apologized for the inconvenience. I'm Lisa Taylor.
0: At the box office, Minions and Monsters off to a solid start. The seventh installment in the Despicable Me franchise expected to make between $80 and $90 million this weekend. America's News Network, USA Radio News.
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0: It's a busy holiday weekend for President Donald Trump, who has been on the road, wishing Americans happy birthday, USA, and singing the country's praises. The president says no country has done more good for the world than the United States of America.
4: Speaking at Mount Rushmore in South Dakota Friday night, Trump celebrated the nation's 250th birthday.
5: And by the grace of God, the United States of America is the most successful, most accomplished, most exceptional nation ever to exist in human history.
4: President Trump made the comments at the America 250 fireworks celebration. The event happened at the same time as celebrations in New York City, where the Times Square ball dropped several times to mark midnight in every U.S. time zone and territory as the nation rings in the 4th of July. I'm Jim Forbes.
6: All who come to this happy place, welcome. Disneyland is your land.
0: A celebration of a different source at the happiest place on earth, a magical milestone. Disneyland welcomed its 1 billionth, that's right, billionth with a B, guest through its gates in Anaheim, California, just Friday. A boy from Arizona and his family were surprised at the entrance when they were selected as the honorary 1 billionth guest. The milestone comes just days before Disneyland celebrates its 71st anniversary. Chuck Brady, USA Radio News.
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0: Well, it looks like a hot time in the Cooper household, but that's nothing unusual. And now back to Lucille Ball and My Favorite Husband. As we return to the Coopers, it's 3 o'clock in the morning and all is still. All that is, except Liz. From the way she is thrashing about the bed, it looks like she's having a nightmare about swimming.
1: Stroke. Stroke. Stroke.
2: Well, what's the matter? Who did that? Oh, ouch! Hey, Liz!
1: Stroke.
2: Oh, Liz!
3: Huh? George, save me. I'm going under.
2: Oh, take it easy or you're joking.
3: Save me! Save me!
2: Oh, Liz, you got me around the neck.
3: Help! Help! We're going down. Fight your way.
0: She's thrashing about the bed. It looks like she's having a nightmare about swimming.
1: Stroke. Stroke. Stroke.
2: Well, what's the matter? Who did that? Oh, ouch! Hey, Liz!
1: Stroke.
2: Oh, Liz!
3: Huh? Oh, George, save me. I'm going under.
2: Oh, take it easy or you're
3: joking.

0: And you can't swim for an hour.
1: Yeah.
0: Liz, are you stalling?
1: Stalling? Heavens, no.
0: Well, then what are you waiting for? Now get in the pool and start swimming.
1: No, George, don't. I'm not ready.
2: Woohoo, Liz girl.
1: I'm ready.
2: There you are, Liz.
1: Oh, thanks, Iris.
0: Hey, what's going on? You can't wear a life jacket.
1: Can't I?
2: Put your arms in here, Liz.
1: There. Fasten it, will you, Iris?
0: Liz, I'm warning you, this isn't going to count.
1: You said swim the length of the pool. You did not say how.
0: Now, look.
1: Here I go. Whee!
2: Oh, look at her go.
0: What a low-down trick.
1: Well, George, she did fill her part of the bargain.
0: Well, I guess she did. Well, if she cares that much about going to the beach, I guess we can go. I'll teach her to swim while we're there.
3: Hey, look at me! Look at me! I'm swimming!
0: Okay, Liz, you win.
3: Hey, watch this! I'm a whale!
2: Would you look at that? She's floating on her back and blowing water in the air.
3: Hey, there's nothing to this. Do we get to go to the beach, George?
0: Okay, we'll go.
3: Oh, boy, this jacket's wonderful.
0: I know. I've seen them. All you do is pull that little string on the side and they inflate.
1: What little string?
3: What little string?
2: Liz, we didn't pull a string. You'd really been swimming.

0: USA Radio News, I'm Chuck Brady. The nation is celebrating America's 250th birthday, even as a dangerous heat wave threatens festivities. Millions across the country doing their best to stay cool, trying to enjoy parades, fireworks, concerts, tall ships in some areas. Heat alerts are in effect for about 150 million people as record temperatures prompt the cancellation of some outdoor events. The National Weather Service has even issued severe thunderstorm warnings for the D.C. area overnight. World leaders are offering their congratulations to the nation as it marks its 250th anniversary. The European Commission President, the head of NATO, UN Secretary General, even Russian President Vladimir Putin all extended their well wishes in messages to President Donald Trump. Pope Leo and the British royal family wished Americans a happy Independence Day. In a post on social media, the American-born Pope offered his heartfelt congratulations. He called it a time to reflect on the responsibilities of the nation for future generations. A wildfire raging out of control in southern Colorado is now one of the biggest in the state's history. The Aspen Acres fire has burned over 85,000 acres and has destroyed nearly 200 buildings southwest of Pueblo, mostly homes. The wildfire is being fueled by strong winds, high temperatures, and low humidity, and is still 0% contained. A small community of Kerrville, Texas, meanwhile, is remembering the victims of last year's devastating floods.
1: On Friday night, Louise Hayes Park was filled with music, prayers, and the gospel, where over 100 people came to remember the catastrophe and the lives lost in it. Saturday marked 1 year since the floods tore through the Texas Hill Country region, claiming 137 lives and destroying homes and property. The flash floods remain the second deadliest flood disaster in state history, triggered by the remnants of Tropical Storm Barry. I'm Lisa Carton.
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0: Prior to the big day on Friday, Taylor Swift and Travis Kelce donated $26 million to various charities this past week. That announcement was made just ahead of the wedding, which took place Friday at Madison Square Garden in New York City. Those charities include 9 food banks, an animal cruelty organization, 7 educational programs, and 3 children's hospitals. 2 of the charities, Children's Mercy Hospital and Harvesters, the Community Food Network, all have personal ties to Kelce. Of course, the two were married Friday at a ceremony officiated by none other than movie star and comedian and friend Adam Sandler.
5: 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Celebrity guests included Selena Gomez, Bradley Cooper, and NFL Commissioner Roger Goodell. Emily Akeda was outside the garden as guests streamed in.
6: Guests signed NDAs included on electronic invitations that merely told them to be in New York from Thursday to Saturday, according to a source invited. But even the heavy security presence surrounding the American royal nuptials leaning in to the fun.
7: I knew you were trouble. I knew it.
5: Music icons Stevie Nicks and Tim McGraw were scheduled to perform at the wedding reception, which lasted until the early morning hours. I'm Lisa Taylor.
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1: Mr. Thurston.
0: You will find my farmhouse quite comfortable, even though a bit off the beaten track. Sergei, stand guard at the door.
2: Da, Comrade Dagilev.
0: So, we are here. What do you think of my headquarters,
3: You didn't bring us here for small talk, Dagilev.
0: Really, Mr. Thurston, must we proceed so quickly to business? I am proud of this farmhouse. You will not find many like it in Iran. 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
4: Please, what is it you want? What is going to happen
3: to
4: us?
3: It's simple enough, Riza. He didn't get what he wanted from Professor Gilbert. So he's going to try his luck with us.
0: That is quite correct. Gilbert had no microfilm on him, nor would he tell us where he had hidden it, despite our persuasion. Perhaps you and the young lady will not prove so stubborn, eh, Mr. X? I shall leave you in the good graces of Sergei while I get the plane warmed up. The plane?
4: The plane?
0: Yes, Miss Hussein. This time the questioning shall be conducted at our leisure. There will be no chance of interruption within the borders of my own country.
4: Ken, does it really mean that?
3: Tell me, Risa, who hired you to act as Gilbert's nurse?
4: Why, he did.
3: Was that just before the flight to Baghdad?
4: Yes, but...

0: USA Radio News. I'm Jim Rinaldi. As Americans light off fireworks to celebrate the 4th of July, health experts warn it may come with hidden health risks. The American Lung Association says nearly 300 million pounds of fireworks are released into the atmosphere each year in the U.S. The result is smoke filled with tiny particles and gases like sulfur dioxide, carbon dioxide, and carbon monoxide, which are very harmful to our lungs. The smoke from fireworks can also release harmful metals like aluminum, manganese, and cadmium into the air. Some illegal fireworks may contain lead, which the association describes as extremely dangerous due to its potential to cause lasting health damage. Dust from the Saharan Desert is blowing into parts of the U.S.
1: The phenomenon's not unusual and typically happens each year when easterly winds carry air and dust from the Sahara over the Atlantic and into the region. This means the dust travels more than 6,000 miles through strong upper-level winds and is not expected to have a significant impact on air quality. The dust is heading north into the Great Lakes region at the moment. 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
0: He, husband of former House Speaker Nancy Pelosi, is under investigation after a hit-and-run crash in Northern California. The Napa County Sheriff says 86-year-old Paul Pelosi is not suspected of DUI and was not arrested after allegedly hitting a parked car Friday in Yountville. Deputies say Pelosi was driving a brown convertible that was pulled over by the California Highway Patrol a short distance away. Both cars were heavily damaged. An 11-year-old boy driving a pickup truck crashed into a Buddhist procession in northeastern Thailand, killing at least 8 monks and injuring more than 20 others. Police say the child took the vehicle without permission as the monks were on a pilgrimage, and investigators are now reviewing how the crash happened and potential negligence by adults. From America's News Network, USA Radio News.
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0: The Justice Department is announcing a settlement with major egg producers over claims they coordinated to raise prices during the 2023 egg price surge tied to avian flu and supply disruptions.
3: The Justice Department has reached a $3.3 million settlement with Cal-Maine Foods, Versova, and Hickman's Egg Ranch over allegations they coordinated to inflate egg prices during the 2023 eggflation spike. Prosecutors say the company is engaged in price coordination over the 3 years, while producers deny any wrongdoing, blaming bird flu-related supply shortages. As part of the deal, they will also donate 53 million eggs to food banks valued at nearly $10 million. Anthony Lucero, USA Radio News.
1: Rush postponed a pair of tour dates after singer Geddy Lee became ill with laryngitis and bronchitis. The band are on the road with their 50-something tour. They were scheduled to perform in Fort Worth earlier this week, but those shows are rescheduled July 11th and 13th. John Summers, USA Radio News.
0: More than 120 passengers and crew aboard the Ruby Princess cruise ship were sickened by norovirus during a voyage from San Francisco to Alaska in Canada, according to health officials. The ship docked in San Francisco after the outbreak was reported to the CDC, and crews carried out enhanced cleaning and isolation measures as part of the response. I'm Jim Rinaldi, USA Radio News.
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0: USA Radio News. I'm Jim Rinaldi. As Americans light off fireworks to celebrate the 4th of July, health experts warn it may come with hidden health risks. The American Lung Association says nearly 300 million pounds of fireworks are released into the atmosphere each year in the U.S. The result is smoke filled with tiny particles and gases like sulfur dioxide, carbon dioxide, and carbon monoxide, which are very harmful to our lungs. The smoke from fireworks can also release harmful metals like aluminum, manganese, and cadmium into the air. Some illegal fireworks may contain lead, which the association describes as extremely dangerous due to its potential to cause lasting health damage. Dust from the Saharan Desert is blowing into parts of the U.S.
1: The phenomenon's not unusual and typically happens each year when easterly winds carry air and dust from the Sahara over the Atlantic and into the region. This means the dust travels more than 6,000 miles through strong upper-level winds and is not expected to have a significant impact on air quality. The dust is heading north into the Great Lakes region at the moment. 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
0: He, husband of former House Speaker Nancy Pelosi, is under investigation after a hit-and-run crash in Northern California. The Napa County Sheriff says 86-year-old Paul Pelosi is not suspected of DUI and was not arrested after allegedly hitting a parked car Friday in Yountville. Deputies say Pelosi was driving a brown convertible that was pulled over by the California Highway Patrol a short distance away. Both cars were heavily damaged. An 11-year-old boy driving a pickup truck crashed into a Buddhist procession in northeastern Thailand, killing at least 8 monks and injuring more than 20 others. Police say the child took the vehicle without permission as the monks were on a pilgrimage, and investigators are now reviewing how the crash happened and potential negligence by adults. From America's News Network, USA Radio News.
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0: The Justice Department is announcing a settlement with major egg producers over claims they coordinated to raise prices during the 2023 egg price surge tied to avian flu and supply disruptions.
3: The Justice Department has reached a $3.3 million settlement with Cal-Maine Foods, Versova, and Hickman's Egg Ranch over allegations they coordinated to inflate egg prices during the 2023 eggflation spike. Prosecutors say the company is engaged in price coordination over the 3 years, while producers deny any wrongdoing, blaming bird flu-related supply shortages. As part of the deal, they will also donate 53 million eggs to food banks valued at nearly $10 million. Anthony Lucero, USA Radio News.
1: Rush postponed a pair of tour dates after singer Geddy Lee became ill with laryngitis and bronchitis. The band are on the road with their 50-something tour. They were scheduled to perform in Fort Worth earlier this week, but those shows are rescheduled July 11th and 13th. John Summers, USA Radio News.
0: More than 120 passengers and crew aboard the Ruby Princess cruise ship were sickened by norovirus during a voyage from San Francisco to Alaska and Canada, according to health officials. The ship docked in San Francisco after the outbreak was reported to the CDC, and crews carried out enhanced cleaning and isolation measures as part of the response. I'm Jim Rinaldi, USA Radio News.
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0: Hello everyone, Barry and Kathy Amaker here. Thanks so much for tuning in to Power to Press On. Our topic today is splash. Not long ago, we were on a whitewater rafting adventure in Durango, Colorado. The scenery was beautiful, but the river was pretty intense. At one point, we hit three high-level rapids back-to-back. It felt like we were just hanging on for dear life.
1: Then, bam, out of nowhere, a huge wave surged over the bow of the raft and hit me square in the face. The icy cold water shocked my system. I think I swallowed about a gallon in one gulp. It literally took my breath away. And as I gasped for air while gripping tightly to stay in the raft. Thankfully, after we made it through the stretch, our guide pulled off to the side and gave us a moment to catch our breath. He reminded us to stay calm and with a smile encouraged us to press on.
0: Life can be like that sometimes. Just when you think you're getting your footing, wave after wave of challenges hit you. You feel overwhelmed. Maybe even like you're going under. But here's a truth we want to leave you with today. Even when things feel over your head, they are still under God's feet. He's in control, even in chaos, and He gives us moments to pause, breathe, and reset.
1: Romans 16:20 reminds us, "And the God of peace shall bruise Satan under your feet shortly." The God of peace is fighting for us and giving us strength, even in the splash zones of life. Thanks again for joining us. We hope you have a peace-filled day, no matter what is splashing your way.

0: USA Radio News. I'm Jim Rinaldi. As Americans light off fireworks to celebrate the 4th of July, health experts warn it may come with hidden health risks. The American Lung Association says nearly 300 million pounds of fireworks are released into the atmosphere each year in the U.S. The result is smoke filled with tiny particles and gases like sulfur dioxide, carbon dioxide, and carbon monoxide, which are very harmful to our lungs. The smoke from fireworks can also release harmful metals like aluminum, manganese, and cadmium into the air. Some illegal fireworks may contain lead, which the association describes as extremely dangerous due to its potential to cause lasting health damage. Dust from the Saharan Desert is blowing into parts of the U.S.
1: The phenomenon's not unusual and typically happens each year when easterly winds carry air and dust from the Sahara over the Atlantic and into the region. This means the dust travels more than 6,000 miles through strong upper-level winds and is not expected to have a significant impact on air quality. The dust is heading north into the Great Lakes region at the moment. 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
0: He, husband of former House Speaker Nancy Pelosi, is under investigation after a hit-and-run crash in Northern California. The Napa County Sheriff says 86-year-old Paul Pelosi is not suspected of DUI and was not arrested after allegedly hitting a parked car Friday in Yountville. Deputies say Pelosi was driving a brown convertible that was pulled over by the California Highway Patrol a short distance away. Both cars were heavily damaged. An 11-year-old boy driving a pickup truck crashed into a Buddhist procession in northeastern Thailand, killing at least 8 monks and injuring more than 20 others. Police say the child took the vehicle without permission as the monks were on a pilgrimage, and investigators are now reviewing how the crash happened and potential negligence by adults. From America's News Network, USA Radio News.
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0: The Justice Department is announcing a settlement with major egg producers over claims they coordinated to raise prices during the 2023 egg price surge tied to avian flu and supply disruptions.
4: The Justice Department has reached a $3.3 million settlement with Cal-Maine Foods, Versova, and Hickman's Egg Ranch over allegations they coordinated to inflate egg prices during the 2023 eggflation spike. Prosecutors say the company is engaged in price coordination over the 3 years, while producers deny any wrongdoing, blaming bird flu-related supply shortages. As part of the deal, they will also donate 53 million eggs to food banks valued at nearly $10 million. Anthony Lucero, USA Radio News.
1: Rush postponed a pair of tour dates after singer Geddy Lee became ill with laryngitis and bronchitis. The band are on the road with their 50-something tour. They were scheduled to perform in Fort Worth earlier this week, but those shows are rescheduled July 11th and 13th. John Summers, USA Radio News.
0: More than 120 passengers and crew aboard the Ruby Princess cruise ship were sickened by norovirus during a voyage from San Francisco to Alaska and Canada, according to health officials. The ship docked in San Francisco after the outbreak was reported to the CDC, and crews carried out enhanced cleaning and isolation measures as part of the response. I'm Jim Rinaldi, USA Radio News.
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0: everyone, Barry and Kathy Amaker here. Thanks so much for tuning in to Power to Press On. Our topic today is splash. Not long ago, we were on a whitewater rafting adventure in Durango, Colorado. The scenery was beautiful, but the river was pretty intense. At one point, we hit three high-level rapids back-to-back. It felt like we were just hanging on for dear life.
1: Then, bam, out of nowhere, a huge wave surged over the bow of the raft and hit me square in the face. The icy cold water shocked my system. I think I swallowed about a gallon in one gulp. It literally took my breath away, and as I gasped for air while gripping tightly to stay in the raft. Thankfully, after we made it through the stretch, our guide pulled off to the side and gave us a moment to catch our breath. He reminded us to stay calm and with a smile encouraged us to press on.
0: Life can be like that sometimes. Just when you think you're getting your footing, wave after wave of challenges hit you. You feel overwhelmed, maybe even like you're going under. But here's a truth we want to leave you with today. Even when things feel over your head, they are still under God's feet. He's in control, even in chaos, and He gives us moments to pause, breathe, and reset.
1: Romans 16:20 reminds us, "And the God of peace shall bruise Satan under your feet shortly." The God of peace is fighting for us and giving us strength, even in the splash zones of life. Thanks again for joining us. We hope you have a peace-filled day, no matter what is splashing your way.

0: USA Radio News. I'm Chuck Brady. The Happy Birthday America weekend continues. Huge fireworks displays held in cities across the country last night, celebrating the 250th anniversary. New York City had about 85,000 rockets for its Macy's 4th of July fireworks show. Boston and Philadelphia both managed to have huge fireworks displays late in the night after thunderstorms cleared up. Washington, D.C. may have set a Guinness World Record with its display of over 800,000 rockets.
1: The festivities were delayed due to a severe thunderstorm, forcing thousands to take cover, putting off fireworks until late at night. At the National Mall, President Trump gave a nearly hour-long speech that ended with a big fireworks display. Over 800,000 rockets were set off from 10 different sites around the city and may have set a world record for the largest ever fireworks display. It wasn't the only record set. Forecasters say Saturday was the hottest 4th of July ever in Washington, D.C., getting up to 102 degrees. I'm Jim Forbes.
0: Speaking to the crowd from the National Mall in Washington, D.C., the president said the U.S. is safer, richer, and prouder than ever before.
2: No people have done more good, shown more courage, made more progress, righted more injustice, or achieved more greatness than you, the American people.
0: President Trump touted the courage of the founding fathers and shared several stories of patriotism throughout the nation's history. His speech was delayed due to severe weather bearing down on the Capitol, but he said he was willing to wait as long as it took to make his speech.
2: All over the world, they try and be like us. Nobody can be like us. And with God's help, we will always be this or even better. Tonight, our country is stronger, freer, richer, safer, and prouder than ever before.
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0: Unfortunately, the holiday weekend not without violence. 8 people injured in a shooting at New York's Coney Island. The New York Police Department says the shooting happened late Saturday night during a 4th of July fireworks event near the Brooklyn Boardwalk. Police say the victims range in age from 6 to 37 and that 4 of them were children. A police statement says a 6-year-old boy was shot in the stomach, a 7-year-old and 12-year-old boy both shot in the leg, a 14-year-old boy shot in the thigh, and a 21-year-old victim is in critical condition. Arizona authorities say multiple people have been shot in downtown Glendale. Police aren't saying much, but local news outlets say officers responded to reports of a shooting around 9 p.m. Saturday night at the city's Westgate Entertainment District. It's not clear how many people were shot. Injuries appear to be non-life-threatening. Police believe individuals may have known each other and are calling it an isolated incident. A near miss in Chicago, a Delta Airlines jet under investigation after it was reportedly hit by a firework while arriving at the Midway International Airport. Officials say a pilot reportedly felt a big bang underneath the plane. The plane was 200 feet above the ground during the incident and landed safely. The flight was coming in from Hartsfield-Jackson International in Atlanta. No injuries were reported. The heat wave continues across America with over 150 million people subject to extreme heat today. Police say at least 25 deaths blamed on the extreme heat. Chuck Brady, USA Radio News.
4: Papa, why can't we telegraph while riding a horse?
5: Son, there ain't no one to blame but Jeffro. He was riding old Betsy the Stallion, tip-tapping away at his telegraph, when blam, ran right into the side of the saloon.
4: Well, if Jeffro can't do it, neither should you. 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

0: USA Radio News, I'm Chuck Brady. Severe thunderstorms continue to threaten the weekend activities across the Midwest and the Northeast. The Federal Storm Prediction Center has declared a risk of severe thunderstorms all the way from South Michigan to Western Massachusetts and to the New Jersey shore. Nearly 1 million power outages reported Saturday in multiple states. The tracking site Power Outage says over 840,000 homes were without electricity across the states in the Midwest and the Northeast due to severe weather and extreme heat. That number, by the way, represents households. In Florida, a deadly lightning strike at the beach to kick off Independence Day weekend festivities. It happened Friday afternoon in Fort Myers. Fire Chief Scott Worth told Gulf Coast News four people were hit in all.
1: Unfortunately, one of the patients was deemed deceased on scene. Civilians on scene were doing CPR and had a defibrillator available and attempted to use that on the patient.
0: It's a busy weekend travel-wise, with AAA reporting over 72 million people expected to travel, 61 million on the road, several in the air. A Delta Airlines flight bound for Atlanta forced to divert to Indiana after the crew reported a potential lightning strike.
2: The Boeing aircraft took off from Chicago O'Hare Friday and landed safely in Indianapolis later that day, with no injuries reported among the 180 passengers and crew on board. The crew declared an emergency to secure priority handling for inspection upon landing. Officials tell Fox 5 Atlanta the plane was undergoing a thorough evaluation before it could resume service. Passengers were accommodated with hotel rooms and meal vouchers for the unexpected delay, and Delta Airlines also apologized for the inconvenience. I'm Lisa Taylor.
0: At the box office, Minions and Monsters off to a solid start. The seventh installment in the Despicable Me franchise expected to make between $80 and $90 million this weekend. America's News Network, USA Radio News.
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0: It's a busy holiday weekend for President Donald Trump, who has been on the road, wishing Americans happy birthday, USA, and singing the country's praises. The president says no country has done more good for the world than the United States of America.
4: Speaking at Mount Rushmore in South Dakota Friday night, Trump celebrated the nation's 250th birthday.
5: And by the grace of God, the United States of America is the most successful, most accomplished, most exceptional nation ever to exist in human history.
4: President Trump made the comments at the America 250 fireworks celebration. The event happened at the same time as celebrations in New York City, where the Times Square ball dropped several times to mark midnight in every U.S. time zone and territory as the nation rings in the 4th of July. I'm Jim Forbes.
6: All who come to this happy place, welcome. Disneyland is your land.
0: A celebration of a different source at the happiest place on earth, a magical milestone. Disneyland welcomed its 1 billionth, that's right, billionth with a B, guest through its gates in Anaheim, California, just Friday. A boy from Arizona and his family were surprised at the entrance when they were selected as the honorary 1 billionth guest. The milestone comes just days before Disneyland celebrates its 71st anniversary. Chuck Brady, USA Radio News.
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0: USA Radio News, I'm Jim Rinaldi. Another round of severe weather is set to slam millions across the mid-Atlantic today. The main threat is expected to be damaging wind gusts, with frequent lightning and isolated hail also possible. The threat will shift into a potential flash flood concern by late afternoon. This comes after thunderstorms impacted the Northeast and mid-Atlantic on the 4th of July. As of Sunday morning, over a million Americans remained without power. A majority of the outages were in Michigan, Pennsylvania, and New Jersey. New York's mayor faces backlash over air conditioning advice.
1: New York City Mayor Zoran Mamdani is drawing criticism after urging residents to set their air conditioners to 78 degrees to help reduce strain on the power grid during a dangerous heat wave. Supporters say the request was aimed at preventing outages and protecting public safety, while critics called it unnecessary government intrusion. The debate comes as city officials work to manage record high temperatures over the holiday weekend. Ron Warner, USA Radio News.
0: A manhunt is underway for suspects after eight people, including several children, were shot last night in Brooklyn. The victims range in age from 6 years old to 37, four of them youngsters. Police say they were shot just after 10:30 Saturday night on West 31st Street in Coney Island during the 4th of July fireworks event. A woman was hit in the chest and is in critical condition. A man who was shot in the chest is listed as stable. Two other men were hit, one in the leg, the other in the shoulder. As for the children, all boys, a 6-year-old was shot in the stomach. A 7 and 12-year-old were hit in their legs, and a 14-year-old was shot in the thigh. There's no word yet on suspects or a motive. A Tibetan man carrying a flag died after setting himself on fire outside the United Nations headquarters in New York. Authorities say the incident is under investigation. From America's News Network, USA Radio News.
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0: Serena Williams' return to singles competition drew a record number of viewers. ESPN says nearly 2 million people watched the 44-year-old's first-round match at Wimbledon, making it the most-watched Day 2 contest in the network's history. Williams lost to Australian Maya Joint on Tuesday in her first singles tournament appearance in 4 years. MLB has announced the starting lineups for this year's MLB All-Star Game. The National League is headlined by Los Angeles Dodgers two-way superstar Shohei Ohtani, while three-time American League MVP Aaron Judge tops the American League's lineup. Los Angeles Angels outfielder Mike Trout earned his 12th All-Star, the most of any starter in either league. Dodgers first baseman Freddie Freeman hit double digits with his 10th career All-Star selection. The 96th MLB All-Star Game will take place July 14th at Philadelphia's Citizens Bank Park. Taylor Swift and Travis Kelce have donated $26 million to various charities this week. The announcement was made just ahead of their gala wedding, which took place Friday at Madison Square Garden in New York City. The charities include 9 food banks, an animal cruelty organization, 7 educational programs, and 3 children's hospitals. 2 of the charities, Children's Mercy Hospital and Harvesters, the Community Food Network, have personal ties to Kelce, as he's made unannounced visits to patients in the hospital and has previously donated to Harvesters. I'm Jim Rinaldi, USA Radio News.
5: 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For thousands of families, the National Paralysis Resource Center has been that lifeline. But now federal funding's at risk. Sherman Gillums Jr., a partially paralyzed Marine veteran with the Christopher and Dana Reeve Foundation, explains why.
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Happy birthday, America. 250 years old today. I'm Stephen Edward. For the next 4 hours, we are going to celebrate America's birthday a little differently. Not with speeches, but with music. Because the blues, jazz, country, bluegrass, rock and roll, soul, and hip-hop were all invented right here, and no other country on earth can say that. So we begin at the very beginning. What you are about to hear is the oldest patriotic music ever put on record in America. The year is 1890. Listen.

That's the United States Marine Band, the President's Own, conducted by the March King himself, John Philip Sousa, recorded onto a wax cylinder in Washington in 1890. Those Marine Band cylinders were just about the first commercial recordings ever sold in this country. Columbia paid the players $1 an hour to play their marches into a horn, and people lined up at coin-operated machines to hear them. Which means the first thing America ever did with recorded music was record the red, white, and blue. Now, 136 years separate that cylinder from this next moment. The Super Bowl, January 1991. A 27-year-old from Newark, New Jersey, and the national anthem sung so perfectly, it became a hit record twice. That year, and again after September 11th. From a wax cylinder to Whitney Houston, the soundtrack of Us starts now.

Francis Scott Key wrote those words watching the British bombard Fort McHenry in 1814. And yet, the song did not officially become our national anthem until 1931. In the meantime, America's flag waving was done by Broadway, and mostly by one man, George M. Cohan. Now, his family swore his whole life he was born on the 4th of July. His birth certificate actually says July 3rd, but he stuck with his story anyway. Born on the 4th of July. Here's his big one. In one of its earliest hit recordings by Billy Murray, and one more thing, Cohan originally called it You're a Grand Old Rag, that is, until the complaints poured in.

from Tin Pan Alley to a Dust Bowl Highway now. In 1940, a folk singer from Okemah, Oklahoma, got so tired of hearing Irving Berlin's God Bless America on the radio, he sat down and wrote an answer song. The answer became the people's anthem. Here's Woody.

little story about how American music really got started. It was a collision. Scots and Irish immigrants carried fiddle tunes into the Appalachian Mountains. Enslaved Africans brought the instrument that became the banjo. Now, these sounds crashed together in the hills and something brand new came out. I mean, if you want a birthday for country music, it's 1927 in Bristol, a town that sits half in Tennessee and half in Virginia. Record producer Ralph Peer set up a microphone in a hat warehouse. The Carter family walked in, Jimmy Rogers walked in, and what came out would change American music forever. The Bristol Sessions, the big bang of country music. Now here's Mother Maybelle Carter playing melody and rhythm at the same time on one guitar, a style so influential they named it after her, the Carter.

By the 1940s, a mandolin player named Bill Monroe had a band called the Bluegrass Boys, and they played that mountain music so well that an entire genre took the name. Bluegrass, a whole style of music named after one band. And listen close, because a teenager named Elvis Presley loved this one so much he put his version on the B-side of his very first record. Blue.

That was Earl Scruggs playing banjo with three fingers at 100 miles an hour. Now, before the break, the king of country music himself. Roy Acuff was so famous in the 1940s that, the story goes, Japanese soldiers at Okinawa shouted three insults at American troops. To hell with Roosevelt, to hell with Babe Ruth, and to hell with Roy Acuff. Now, when your name is a battle cry, you've made it. All aboard the Wabash Cannonball. From

0: Yeah! Oh, come on!
1: Not that way. 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
3: Some things seem downright impossible. 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Did you ever wonder what the disciples thought when Jesus told them to proclaim the gospel to the ends of the earth? They must have thought, no way. But God didn't expect them to do it on their own. Billy Graham.
4: By every rule of the book, it was impossible to do what they were told to do, except for one thing, the power of God that came in mighty power on the day of Pentecost, the Holy Spirit.
3: And the Holy Spirit can help you tell people about Jesus, too. 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Click where it says, grow in your Christian faith. That's findpeacewithgod.net. And it's from the Billy Graham Evangelistic Association.
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7: 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I'm Stephen Edward. America did not just invent musical styles. It invented heroes to sing them. The Singing Cowboy was a pure American creation, and the king of them was Gene Autry, still the only person in history with 5 stars on the Hollywood Walk of Fame. Film, television, music, radio, and live performance. Let's all get back in the saddle again.
8: I

From the singing cowboy, we now go to country's greatest writer, a skinny kid from Alabama named Hank Williams. The story goes he wrote this one in about 20 minutes on an airplane. Some people just have it.

Let me tell you how big country music was getting. In 1950, a singer from Oklahoma named Patti Page cut a waltz out of Tennessee, and it sold somewhere north of 10 million copies, one of the biggest selling singles by any artist of that whole era. In fact, the state of Tennessee loved it so much, they eventually made it into an official state song.

0: country music was working people's music, and nobody ever said it plainer than this. Written by Merle Travis, the son of a Kentucky coal miner, about the company store that kept mining families forever in debt. When Tennessee Ernie Ford cut it in 1955, it sold 1 million copies in under a month. Fill in the blank, 16 tons, and what do you get?
1: Some people say a man is made out of mud. A poor man's made out of muscle and blood. Muscle and blood and skin and bones. A mind that's weak and a back that's strong.

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I loaded 16 tons of number 9 coal, and the star boss said, well, bless my soul, you load 16 tons. 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

0: to the company store.
1: Now meet the godmother of rock and roll. Sister Rosetta Tharpe came out of the gospel church in Arkansas swinging an electric guitar years before rock and roll became a household phrase, and Elvis Presley, Johnny Cash, and Chuck Berry were all listening. When she was finally inducted into the Rock and Roll Hall of Fame in 2018, the question most people asked was, what took so long?
2: Up above my head, I hear music in the air. Up above my head, there is music in the air.

0: everywhere, all in my soul. It makes me whole, makes me feel so good, makes me so happy. Music everywhere, music everywhere, up above my head. And don't you know, music in the air, up above my head.
1: From the Delta and the Church House, let's now follow the river to New Orleans, where America invented what many call its only true original art form, jazz. And the king of New Orleans jazz was Louis Armstrong. A kid who grew up so poor, he sang on street corners for pennies and learned to play horn in a home for troubled boys. He took the sound of the city's funeral marches and taught the whole world to swing.
2: Sisters and brothers, this is Reverend Satchmo getting ready to beat out this mellow sermon for you. My text this evening is when the saints go marching in. Here come Brother Hickenbottom down the aisle with his trombone, blow it, boy.

Jazz in the 1930s had an address. It was the Cotton Club in Harlem. And its master of ceremonies was Cab Calloway, white tuxedo leading the whole room in call and response. This next one is said to be one of the first records by a black band leader to sell a million copies. And 95 years later, audiences still answering back. You know the words, Heidi, Heidi, Heidi, ho.

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A shy 17-year-old girl puts her name in the hat on a dare with friends, and it got drawn. Now, she planned to dance, but after a polished dance act went on right before her, she lost her nerve and sang instead. She won that night, and America got the first lady of song, Ella Fitzgerald, with the nursery rhyme she turned into a number one record when she was 21 years old.

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1: I'd like to introduce you to a song that became Duke Ellington's signature. And the funny thing is, the title is literally Subway Directions. His writing partner, Billy Strayhorn, was told to take the A train to get up to Ellington's neighborhood in Harlem. So that is what he called the song. American genius, because even our directions swing.

me a favor. Mark this date, January 16, 1938. Benny Goodman walks his band onto the stage of Carnegie Hall, the palace of Beethoven and Brahms, for the first major jazz concert ever played there. One of his musicians was asked how long an intermission he wanted, and he supposedly said, I don't know, how much does Toscanini get? That was the night jazz went legit, and this was the showstopper. That's Gene Krupa on drums.

Here's a piece of history hiding inside a novelty song. In February 1942, RCA Victor sprayed a master disc of this record with gold paint to celebrate 1.2 million copies sold. And the gold record was born. The first gold record in history is a song about a train to Tennessee.

when the war came, the music reported for duty. The Andrews Sisters from Minneapolis were the most popular female group of the era, and this one, about a Chicago trumpet player drafted into the Army, was nominated for an Academy Award. Company B, Fall In. He was a

He makes the company jump when he plays reveille. He's the boogie woogie bugle boy of Company B. He was the boogie woogie bugle boy of Company B. And when he plays boogie woogie bugle, he was busy as a buzz bee. And when he plays, he makes the company jump way to the bar. He's a boogie woogie bugle boy of Company B.

One more this hour, and it belongs to a real hero. Glenn Miller had one of the most popular bands in America, and at the height of his success, he gave it up to serve in World War II, leading the Army Air Forces band. Well, on December 15, 1944, his plane disappeared over the English Channel while he was en route to France. Neither Miller nor the aircraft was ever found. Coming up in hour two, Memphis explodes, Elvis arrives, and we are all going to the beach. But first, it's time to get up on the dance floor with Major Glenn Miller.

0: Hello, happy 4th of July. Across America, we are celebrating our nation's independence with flags, parades, picnics, and fireworks. It's a day to say thank you for the freedoms we enjoy as Americans.
1: One of America's most recognizable symbols is the Statue of Liberty. Standing tall in the New York Harbor, she has welcomed millions with the promise of liberty and hope. She reminds us of the freedom we enjoy as citizens.
0: But as wonderful as that freedom is, there's an even greater freedom available to every person. While the Statue of Liberty points to political freedom, the cross points to spiritual freedom. The cross liberates the soul.
1: Jesus Christ came to break every chain of sin, fear, guilt, shame, and hopelessness. As Scripture says in John 8:36, "If the Son therefore shall make you free, ye shall be free indeed."
0: On this Independence Day, let's celebrate more than the birth of a nation. Let's celebrate the Savior who gives us freedom that no government can grant and no circumstance can take away.
1: Freedom in Christ gives us peace when life is uncertain, hope when the future seems unclear, and joy that isn't dependent on what's happening around us.
0: As we watch the fireworks light up the night sky, may they remind us of an even brighter light, the light of Jesus Christ who came to set captives free.
1: Today we thank God for America, pray for our leaders, honor those who have defended our freedoms, and most of all, thank Jesus for the freedom he purchased for us at the cross.
0: Happy Independence Day. God bless you.
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0: Welcome to the second hour of America at 250, the soundtrack of Us. I'm Stephen Edward. And now, the explosion. The mid-1950s, when country, blues, and gospel all slammed into each other, and out came rock and roll. The first rock and roll record to hit number one almost did not make it. Now, this one flopped when it first came out. Then, Hollywood put it over the opening credits of a movie called Blackboard Jungle, and the teenagers went wild, nearly forming riots. By the summer of 1955, it was the biggest song in America. Bill Haley and the record that started the party.
1: 1, 2, 3 o'clock, 4 o'clock, rock. 5, 6, 7 o'clock, 8 o'clock, rock. 9, 10, 11 o'clock, 12 o'clock, rock, we're gonna rock.

Rock and roll's first sound was teenagers harmonizing on street corners. They called it doo-wop, and its biggest star was just 13 years old. Here's Frankie Lyman from Harlem with a song that conquered the world before

0: bop, lop, bam, boom.
1: Now, the next voice is Elvis, but the song is older than he is. Before Hound Dog was his, it belonged to Big Mama Thornton, who took it to number one on the rhythm and blues charts back in the early 50s. The sound came up out of black America, and in 1956, Elvis carried it across to the whole country.
0: You ain't

going to 1957 now with the Everly Brothers. Now, they caused a stir with this one, banned on a few stations, for a story that was really just a couple who lost track of time at the movies. It went straight to number one anyway. Here's Wake

0: If rock and roll has a birthplace, it is a tiny storefront at 706 Union Avenue in Memphis called Sun. And here's the wildest afternoon in music history. December 4th, 1956, Elvis Presley drops by to visit. Carl Perkins is recording. Jerry Lee Lewis is playing piano on the session. Johnny Cash is part of the legend, too. The surviving recordings make Elvis, Perkins, and Lewis easy to hear. Now, Cash's exact role has been debated, but the photograph made the afternoon immortal. They called it the Million Dollar Quartet. Of the four men in that famous photograph, one walked away the least remembered, and he's the one who wrote the song. Carl Perkins cut it right there at Sun, and it became the first record ever to climb the pop, country, rhythm, and blues charts all at once.
1: Well, it's one for

few minutes ago, we were talking about the wild men of Sun Studio. Well, they call this man the killer for a reason. Goodness gracious, it's Jerry Lee Lewis.

One more before the break, and it comes with my favorite fact of the entire show. In 1977, NASA launched the Voyager spacecraft carrying a golden record. You know, music chosen to represent the entire human race for anyone or anything that might ever find it. Bach made the record, Beethoven made the record, and exactly one rock and roll song made the record. It's this one. Now, consider this. At this very moment, Chuck Berry is more than 15 billion miles from Earth. It's Johnny B. Goode.

0: We no longer blush, and we're no longer shocked by the immorality that's going on round about us.
1: Billy Graham.
0: When something brings profit or pleasure to us, we're inclined to call evil good, even if we know it is dead wrong. The modern conscience has been twisted and distorted so badly that it is difficult to tell the genuine from the false.
1: At first, that might sound pretty bleak, but there is a way to turn things around.
0: Life's values can be reversed, and your life can have a new dimension and a new power. Jesus Christ is calling you out of a world of delusion and deception in which evil is called good and good is called evil. But you must acknowledge him as Lord.
1: If you're ready to take that step, we can help. 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Click where it says, begin a relationship with Jesus. That's findpeacewithgod.net. And it's from the Billy Graham Evangelistic Association.
2: America, we celebrate 250, the soundtrack of us.
3: Welcome back to America at 250, the soundtrack of us. Stephen Edward with you. There is a sound that is as American as the flag itself, and it does not come from a marching band. It comes from a microphone. You see, back in the 1920s, when the mic first arrived, a singer no longer had to shout to reach the back row. He could just lean in close and sing to one person at a time. We called it crooning, and Bing Crosby turned it into an art form that ruled American radio for the next 30 years. However, the style really went mainstream with Frank Sinatra.

Frank Sinatra, the gold standard. But the beauty of an American sound is that every new generation makes it their own. A young singer came up worshiping that style and then proved he could stand right next to it and hold his ground. Here's Bobby Darin.

Bobby Darin. Now, here's what made Darin one of a kind. I mean, the man refused to stay in one lane. He could croon a standard in a tuxedo, then turn right around and cut a rock and roll record, a folk tune, a country song, whatever moved him. In fact, one of his very first hits was about as far from a tuxedo as you can get, and written on a bet that he could not write a song about a bathtub. Splish, splash, I was taking a bath.

From South Philadelphia, a trumpet prodigy turned teen idol named Frankie Avalon with his number one from 1959. Hold that name in your head, because in a few minutes, Frankie's going to put on swim trunks and become the king of the beach party movies.

Now, grab a towel because we're going to the beach. In the late 1950s, America invented the teenager. And with it came the beach party music. And to start the beach party, we'll do that with a slow one. From 1960, we've got a romantic dance. Now, if your parents or grandparents met at the beach, there's a decent chance this was playing. The theme from A Summer Place.

somebody else invented the Beach Movie, and that person was Elvis. Blue Hawaii in 1961 was such a monster hit that Elvis Presley's soundtrack album spent 20 consecutive weeks at number one, and Hollywood spent the next 5 years copying the formula. What?

Now hold on, because the American summer just plugged in and cranked the reverb. This is the sound of the California surf. No words, just guitars. Invented by a man named Dick Dale and carried by bands like the Shantays and the Surfaris. Here they come, back to back to back.

And here's the queen of the beach. Annette Funicello was Walt Disney's biggest Mouseketeer, so beloved that when she made the jump to pop records and the big screen, the story goes Walt Disney personally asked her to keep her swimsuits modest, and she did out of respect for him. In 1963, Beach Party with Frankie and Annette kicked off the whole string of...

While Annette and Frankie were singing about the beach, there was another Frankie making noise back east, and his sound was pure New Jersey street corner. From one Frankie to another, here is Frankie Valli and the Four Seasons. It's Sherry.

point the car back west with a piece of 4th of July trivia made for today. The Beach Boys' very first number one record hit the top of the charts the week of July 4th, 1964.

In our trek across the country showcasing America's sounds, we move to Detroit, to the house Berry Gordy called Hitsville, USA, and the sound he billed as the sound of young America. And this one does not stay in one city. Martha Reeves throws the doors open and calls the whole country out to dance, town by town, coast to coast. Same year as the Beach Boys, a whole different America moving. Martha and the Vandellas, dance it in the street.

First single flopped in 1961, and so did the next few. Well, around Hitsville, they were called, to their faces, the No-Hit Supremes. Then 1964 hit, and it all broke loose. 12 number ones, more than anybody in America except Elvis and the Beatles. Here's the one that conquered the whole world, the only Supremes record to top the charts on both sides of the Atlantic. Here are the No-Hit Supremes, Baby Love.

0: While all these unique sounds were showcasing America's diversity in music, we'll end this hour where America gets raw and real. The Man in Black, live in front of the inmates at Folsom Prison in 1968. This is as American as it gets, and it sets the table for the swamp rock roots sound coming up next hour. Johnny Cash, Folsom Prison Blues.
1: Hello, I'm Johnny Cash.

0: at 2:50. The soundtrack of us coming next hour.
1: Hello, happy 4th of July. Across America, we are celebrating our nation's independence with flags, parades, picnics, and fireworks. It's a day to say thank you for the freedoms we enjoy as Americans.
2: One of America's most recognizable symbols is the Statue of Liberty. Standing tall in the New York Harbor, she has welcomed millions with the promise of liberty and hope. She reminds us of the freedom we enjoy as citizens.
1: But as wonderful as that freedom is, there's an even greater freedom available to every person. While the Statue of Liberty points to political freedom, the cross points to spiritual freedom. The cross liberates the soul.
2: Jesus Christ came to break every chain of sin, fear, guilt, shame, and hopelessness. As Scripture says in John 8:36, if the Son therefore shall make you free, ye shall be free indeed.
1: On this Independence Day, let's celebrate more than the birth of a nation. Let's celebrate the Savior who gives us freedom that no government can grant and no circumstance can take away.
2: Freedom in Christ gives us peace when life is uncertain, hope when the future seems unclear, and joy that isn't dependent on what's happening around us.
1: As we watch the fireworks light up the night sky, may they remind us of an even brighter light, the light of Jesus Christ who came to set captives free.
2: Today we thank God for America, pray for our leaders, honor those who have defended our freedoms, and most of all, thank Jesus for the freedom he purchased for us at the cross.
1: Happy Independence Day. God bless you.
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Welcome to Hour 3 of America at 250, the soundtrack of us. I'm Stephen Edward. Get ready for a great American twist. This next band was from El Cerrito, California. It's a suburb of San Francisco, and yet they sounded like they came straight up out of a Louisiana swamp, all bayous and riverboats. John Fogerty wrote these swamp songs years before he ever saw a real bayou. But this song is not about the swamp at all. It's about who gets sent to fight a war and who gets to stay home.

From an imaginary bayou, we now go down a very real country road. In 2014, West Virginia made this one of its official state songs, and today it even gets sung in soccer stadiums in Germany and karaoke bars in Tokyo. An American back road became the entire world's idea of home. Sing along, I bet you know the words.

You know, the 70s were the decade America fell in love with the open road, and this is its anthem, co-written by Jackson Browne and Glenn Frey. And get this, the town of Winslow, Arizona was so grateful for its one famous lyric that they put a statue on the corner. People drive hours out of their way.

Here's a band with the most patriotic name in rock and the most American backstory. Now, this band consists of three sons of U.S. Air Force personnel who met while attending high school near London, where their fathers were stationed. Living overseas, they leaned into the country they came from and they named the band America, partly so nobody would mistake them for British musicians trying to sound American.

One of the saddest stories in American music is centered on Jim Croce. He wrote a song for the child he was about to have, wishing he could save up the hours and keep them. Well, in 1973, a plane crash took Jim Croce, just 30 years old. And only after he ran out of time himself did a song about wanting more of it go to number one. Here's Jim Croce and Time in a Bottle.

Now, I've got a 4th of July secret that's been hiding in plain sight for more than 50 years. In the summer of 1971, Robert Lamb of Chicago was in New York City, where he spent the 4th of July in Central Park. He saw the holiday unfolding around him. Steel drum players, singers, dancers, jugglers, people laughing, people celebrating, and he turned those scenes into Saturday in the Park. This may be the only song you hear today that was literally written about

in America do bands settle their arguments on the radio. Neil Young recorded a couple of songs criticizing the South. So a band from Jacksonville, Florida, wrote an answer record and called him out by name. And here's the kicker. Neil Young later said this song was a great record. Here's the South's rebuttal. Turn it up.

0: There's a deadly battle being fought every day in every single country around the world. It's a spiritual battle. Billy Graham.
1: The Bible teaches that Satan has powerful influences in every nation of the world, and he is the mastermind behind the whole system of evil that permeates the world.
0: As followers of Jesus Christ, you and I play an important role in that battle.
1: The greatest hindrance to Satan's plan for the destruction of the nation is a strong, God-fearing Christian who lives for God above all else.
0: But to do that, we need to train and to be prepared.
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0: 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We're the Billy Graham Evangelistic Association.

perfect way to open this half. Because this next record is not just a song, it is a song about American music itself. In 1971, a young folk singer named Don McLean wrote an 8.5-minute epic that tried to tell the story of a whole generation, starting with the 1959 plane crash that took Buddy Holly, Ritchie Valens, and the Big Bopper, the moment he called the day the music died. It became one of the great American sing-alongs, an elegy and an anthem at the same time. This is the soundtrack of us. In a single song, Don McLean, American Pie. Alone.

While Don McLean looked back and mourned an era, a brand new American sound was taking over. Quieter, closer, more personal. And nobody defined it like Carole King. And here's the remarkable part. All through the 60s, she wrote hit after hit for other people, behind the scenes, with nobody knowing her name. And then she sat down at her own piano, put her own life in the songs, and made Tapestry, one of the best-loved albums this country ever produced. Here she is at last, out front, Carole King. It's Too Late. Stayed in

Now we throw the windows open and take in the whole country, because some voices in American music run in the blood. Woody Guthrie gave this nation This Land Is Your Land. A generation later, his son Arlo took us out into the rails, rolling straight through the American heartland on a song that greets the country by name and calls the singer her native son. Credit to the young Chicago writer who penned it, Steve Goodman, but Arlo made it his own. Here's Arlo Guthrie, City of New Orleans. Right.

across the same country a whole lot louder. Out of Flint, Michigan came a band that turned American rock and roll up as far as it would go. One of the hardest touring outfits this nation ever produced. And in 1973, they did not just play the American sound, they put it right there in the title and stamped it. This is the soundtrack of us at full volume. Grand Funk Railroad, we're an American band.

0: Another city in America that's been able to claim its own sound is Philadelphia. The lush, gorgeous soul that Gamble and Huff built with the great Teddy Pendergrass out front. And it is more than a song. It is a wake-up call, a plea for America to look forward instead of back, to raise the next generation right, to build something better together. Harold Melvin in the Blue Notes. Wake up, everybody.
1: Wake up.

America is also the home of a truly new style that took over the country and the world. It was born right here in our own clubs, in Philadelphia and New York. The very soul you just heard, reborn on the dance floor. They called it disco, and no record sums it up better than this one. Because it is more than something to dance to. It's an anthem of survival, of getting knocked down flat and rising right back up. About as American as it gets. From Newark, New Jersey, Gloria Gaynor. I Will Survive.

Close this hour the only way disco knows how. Out on the dance floor with our hands in the air. You just heard its heart, the survival anthem. Now, here is its pure joyful celebration. Straight out of Miami, Florida, KC and the Sunshine Band turn the American party into a sound. All horns and funk and good times, the melting pot dancing is one. So get up, we are going out the way we like it. KC and the Sunshine Band, that's the way I like it.

0: She has welcomed millions with the promise of liberty and hope. She reminds us of the freedom we enjoy as citizens.
1: But as wonderful as that freedom is, there's an even greater freedom available to every person. While the Statue of Liberty points to political freedom, the cross points to spiritual freedom. The cross liberates the soul.
0: Jesus Christ came to break every chain of sin, fear, guilt, shame, and hopelessness. As Scripture says in John 8:36, "If the Son therefore shall make you free, ye shall be free indeed."
1: On this Independence Day, let's celebrate more than the birth of a nation. Let's celebrate the Savior who gives us freedom that no government can grant and no circumstance can take away.
0: Freedom in Christ gives us peace when life is uncertain, hope when the future seems unclear, and joy that isn't dependent on what's happening around us.
1: As we watch the fireworks light up the night sky, may they remind us of an even brighter light, the light of Jesus Christ who came to set captives free.
0: Today we thank God for America, pray for our leaders, honor those who have defended our freedoms, and most of all, thank Jesus for the freedom he purchased for us at the cross.
1: Happy Independence Day. 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

0: Hello, happy 4th of July. Across America, we are celebrating our nation's independence with flags, parades, picnics, and fireworks. It's a day to say thank you for the freedoms we enjoy as Americans.
1: One of America's most recognizable symbols is the Statue of Liberty. Standing tall in the New York Harbor,

We've come to the final hour of America at 250, the soundtrack of us. I'm Stephen Edwards, and we open with a time machine. This song came out of 1976, the bicentennial, America's 200th birthday, exactly 50 years ago, which means somewhere out there right now, somebody who heard this on the radio at the 200th birthday party is hearing it again at the 250th. If that is you, this one is yours. Gainesville, Florida's own

Now, here's one of the most misunderstood anthems in American history. It's been blasted at rallies for 40 years by people who think it's a victory lap. But if you really listen to the verses, it's actually the story of a Vietnam veteran who comes home to no job, no help, and nowhere to turn. Bruce Springsteen wrote it as a protest, and America turned it into a celebration anyway. And maybe that is the most American thing about it. We hear what we need to hear, and somehow the song is big enough to hold all.

We go from the boss to the godfather. 1985, Rocky IV needs a song, and James Brown delivers a comeback so big it won him his very first competitive Grammy, more than 20 years after his first nomination.

If we learned anything in these past few hours, it's that inspiration can come from simple things. From docks by the bay to little old ladies from Pasadena. This next artist wrote this song when he saw an old man sitting calm as he could be on the porch of his little pink house right where the interstate roars past. He could not get the picture out of his head. Here's the pride of Indiana, John.

0: Now, I'd like you to write this date down because it belongs in the story right next to 1776. August 11, 1973. A back-to-school party in the rec room of an apartment building at 1520 Sedgwick Avenue in the Bronx. The DJ was an 18-year-old Jamaican-born kid named Clive Campbell, better known as DJ Cool Herc, and he started doing something that helped change music, isolating the drum breaks of records and extending them on two turntables so the beat could just keep on going. That party is widely remembered as the night hip-hop was born. One more sound invented in America, within our living memory. And today, it is one of the most dominant and influential sounds in the country. Here is the record that proved it could say something.
1: It's like a jungle sometimes. It makes me wonder how I keep from going under.

0: Mankind has done a pretty good job of harnessing power. 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Billy Graham shares more.
1: Christ has promised us a power. Our power comes from the Holy Spirit. The Holy Spirit prepares the heart. The Spirit guides us. The Spirit gives us boldness. The Spirit has given us the Word of God. The Spirit gives us wisdom. The Spirit alone can bring conviction and faith. Therefore, we are dependent on Him. God's spiritual energy reserves never run out.
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4: Welcome back to America at 250, the soundtrack of us. Stephen Edward with you for the home stretch. This next one was not written as a patriotic song at all, but try finding a 4th of July cookout in this country where it does not get played. Now, by the way, Americans set off over 250 million pounds of fireworks every year, most of them on the 4th of July. It's a number that feels made for the 250th. Here's the cookout anthem.

course, you cannot tell the story of America without baseball, and you cannot tell the story of baseball without this song. John Fogerty, remember the man who once invented an imaginary bayou? Well, he wrote the anthem that now plays in every ballpark in the country. In 2010, the Baseball Hall of Fame honored John Fogerty Center Field, the first song ever recognized during the Hall's induction festivities. And Fogerty marked the occasion by donating his famous bat-shaped guitar to Cooperstown.

Now, before we get to the flag, a word for the people who keep the whole thing running. Dolly Parton wrote this on a movie set, tapping out the rhythm on her acrylic fingernails like a washboard. She even credits the nails on the record. A song for everybody pouring themselves a cup of ambition on Monday morning. Working America, this one is yours.

27 years later, country did it again. Weeks after September 11th, Alan Jackson said he woke up in the middle of the night with this song in his head and got up to write it down. He debuted it live at the CMA Awards that November, and the room stood still. And notice what the song does. It does not tell anybody what to think. It just asks a question. Where were you? And it even says it right in the lyric, I'm not a real political man. That is country music's secret. It meets you at home, not at a podium. Where?

Here's the thing. Country gratitude does not always wear a suit. Listen for the verse in this next one that stops the party cold. Raise a glass to the ones who gave their lives for the freedom in the rest of the song. And then it goes right back to the cold beer and the blue jeans. Now that's not a contradiction. That's

If this whole show had a summary statement, Brad Paisley went and wrote it. A song where everything at the party came from somewhere else. Italian ice, a French kiss, Canadian bacon. And it all adds up to one American Saturday night. That is us. That's always been us.

Did you know that Lee Greenwood wrote this song on his tour bus in 1983? It was just him and a little keyboard. And it keeps coming back after the Gulf War, after September 11th, decade after decade, whenever the country needs it. Well, almost no song in history gets that many lives. Tonight, on the 250th, it gets one more. If tomorrow

For the last 4 hours, we set out to play a smattering of the artist who shaped the sound of this country. And somewhere around hour two, we ran into a problem. 4 hours is nowhere near enough time. We could have gone another 4 hours and still left somebody out, because that is just how deep the American Songbook runs. So here's our thought. If you'd like to hear more of this, we could turn this into a weekly show, but that only happens with your feedback. Send us a message and tell us what we missed and who you want to hear. Here's the email address, america250@thesis.com. 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I'm Stephen Edward. 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

0: Hello, happy 4th of July. Across America, we are celebrating our nation's independence with flags, parades, picnics, and fireworks. It's a day to say thank you for the freedoms we enjoy as Americans.
1: One of America's most recognizable symbols is the Statue of Liberty. Standing tall in the New York Harbor, she has welcomed millions with the promise of liberty and hope. She reminds us of the freedom we enjoy as citizens.
0: But as wonderful as that freedom is, there's an even greater freedom available to every person. While the Statue of Liberty points to political freedom, the cross points to spiritual freedom. The cross liberates the soul.
1: Jesus Christ came to break every chain of sin, fear, guilt, shame, and hopelessness. As Scripture says in John 8:36, "If the Son therefore shall make you free, ye shall be free indeed."
0: On this Independence Day, let's celebrate more than the birth of a nation. Let's celebrate the Savior who gives us freedom that no government can grant and no circumstance can take away.
1: Freedom in Christ gives us peace when life is uncertain, hope when the future seems unclear, and joy that isn't dependent on what's happening around us.
0: As we watch the fireworks light up the night sky, may they remind us of an even brighter light, the light of Jesus Christ who came to set captives free.
1: Today we thank God for America, pray for our leaders, honor those who have defended our freedoms, and most of all, thank Jesus for the freedom he purchased for us at the cross.
0: Happy Independence Day. God bless you.

0: USA Radio News, I'm Chuck Brady. Severe thunderstorms continue to threaten the weekend activities across the Midwest and the Northeast. The Federal Storm Prediction Center has declared a risk of severe thunderstorms all the way from South Michigan to Western Massachusetts and to the New Jersey shore. Nearly 1 million power outages reported Saturday in multiple states. The tracking site Power Outage says over 840,000 homes were without electricity across the states in the Midwest and the Northeast due to severe weather and extreme heat. That number, by the way, represents households. In Florida, a deadly lightning strike at the beach to kick off Independence Day weekend festivities. It happened Friday afternoon in Fort Myers. Fire Chief Scott Worth told Gulf Coast News four people were hit in all.
1: Unfortunately, one of the patients was deemed deceased on scene. Civilians on scene were doing CPR and had a defibrillator available and attempted to use that on the patient.
0: It's a busy weekend travel-wise, with AAA reporting over 72 million people expected to travel, 61 million on the road, several in the air. A Delta Airlines flight bound for Atlanta forced to divert to Indiana after the crew reported a potential lightning strike.
2: The Boeing aircraft took off from Chicago O'Hare Friday and landed safely in Indianapolis later that day, with no injuries reported among the 180 passengers and crew on board. The crew declared an emergency to secure priority handling for inspection upon landing. Officials tell Fox 5 Atlanta the plane was undergoing a thorough evaluation before it could resume service. Passengers were accommodated with hotel rooms and meal vouchers for the unexpected delay, and Delta Airlines also apologized for the inconvenience. I'm Lisa Taylor.
0: At the box office, Minions and Monsters off to a solid start. The seventh installment in the Despicable Me franchise expected to make between $80 and $90 million this weekend. America's News Network, USA Radio News.
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1: Yes, it is your Patriot on the Prairie, my friends. Happy Independence Day weekend to you. We've made it to America's 250th birthday. We are official. Baby, pat yourself on the back. America. Bleeding that red, white, and blue. And that's what we're here for this weekend. 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Kind of our tribute this weekend. The entire program today is going to be focused on that patriotism in America's 250. Bottom of the hour, by the way, we have Liza Perlman. She is a former trial lawyer. She's a judge and author of the new book, With Justice for Some. We're going to go back in history in the United States and talk about trials, court cases, and certain litigation that has curbed humanity and changed culture. Or is it a reflection of culture, of how we've evolved throughout the years? So excited about that. We're going to go down history lane here for a moment, celebrating America's 250th birthday. Speaking of, I do want to tell you about my friends over at Americans for Prosperity. Congress is now apparently on holiday break. They went out of session early, at least they did in the House, which means not a lot of action getting done until they reconvene, I believe, on the 13th of July. So they're gone for like a good week or so. What does that mean for Reconciliation Bill 3.0? What does that mean for the affordability agenda? Congress has a lot to do in a short amount of time before the midterm season of 2026. But that's where the pressure is coming from with our friends over at Americans for Prosperity. They are America's largest grassroots organization. There is a chapter in every single state. 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All right, as we talk about, by the way, yes, Congress, if you did not catch it, Congress did, at least the House of Representatives, called out a session early because some of the, and I love how the media classified this, that the firebrand conservatives were fighting against the way the media portrayed that one.
2: Say what?
1: I know, that conservatives were fighting against the Republican agenda to get anything done. They were at a stagnation, so they called themselves into recess early. Here's what really happened. After all of these Supreme Court decisions that came out, the decision especially regarding birthright citizenship and the allowance of mail-in ballots to be counted after Election Day, which was some pretty wild decisions coming from our U.S. Supreme Court, there were some electeds, especially in the House of Representatives, that openly said that we're not going to pass other bills until we pass the Save America Act that includes voter ID, which, by the way, in a very divisive world that we live in today, in a rare sign of unity, 80% of Americans, Republicans and Democrats alike, all support the idea of voter ID. Why this is not a slam dunk does not make any sense to me whatsoever. So Congresswoman Anna Paulina Luna and others in some of that conservative caucus in the House ended up putting a kibosh on any type of conversation until we passed the Save America Act, and they were dead in the water to get anything done, so they called into recess early. What does that mean? That means that when we come back on July 13th, at a week from now, just over a week from now, that when Congress comes back, we have a lot to do. And I've said it before, you've heard us talk about it on this program, that if you're going to Republicans, talking to you right now, that if Republicans are going to gain momentum into the midterm season, they better get on the ball and start passing a lot of bills right now. Codifying the entire Trump agenda, all 400 plus executive orders, working on the Save America Act, doing more tax cuts, doing a major health care reform, repealing Obamacare and the such. Get all of it done. You have an opportunity. Cram it into one big bill, another one big beautiful bill 2.0, but even bigger than the last one, and do it on many different issues. And if you do that, you might be able to win over more Republican voters going into midterm season. If not, it's going to be a struggle. Latest polls that I saw at the end of this week going into the 4th of July celebration shows that Democrats are gaining traction on taking at least one chamber of Congress. I do not want to see that happen. When we come back, let's go down memory lane in the history of the United States on trials and lawyer cases across the nation. Back after this for the Voice of Reason.
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2: The Hispanic community is radically diverse in the United States. 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

0: Independence Day weekend to you. Let's get you back on and do it again soon.
1: Thank you very much. I'd love to.
0: Yeah, you bet. Lisa Pearlman, author With Justice for Some. You can find her book on Amazon. Fascinating conversation. I am always intrigued by the court system on how that all plays out. And again, it is a reflection of where culture is at that time, the biases that we may have and others. But it shows the evolution that we've seen throughout our 250 years as a nation, the greatness of this nation and how we've had some issues before. But we always continue to work on those because, by golly, that's what we do. We'll do it again soon. Until then, this is The Voice of Reason. I'm Andy Hoosier. We will see you back on the radio soon. Bye.
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7: I'm Jim Rinaldi. Another round of severe weather is set to slam millions across the mid-Atlantic today. The main threat is expected to be damaging wind gusts, with frequent lightning and isolated hail also possible. The threat will shift into a potential flash flood concern by late afternoon. This comes after thunderstorms impacted the Northeast and mid-Atlantic on the 4th of July. As of Sunday morning, over a million Americans remained without power. A majority of the outages were in Michigan, Pennsylvania, and New Jersey. New York's mayor faces backlash over air conditioning advice.
8: New York City Mayor Zoran Mamdani is drawing criticism after urging residents to set their air conditioners to 78 degrees to help reduce strain on the power grid during a dangerous heat wave. Supporters say the request was aimed at preventing outages and protecting public safety, while critics called it unnecessary government intrusion. The debate comes as city officials work to manage record high temperatures over the holiday weekend. Ron Warner, USA Radio News.
7: A manhunt is underway for suspects after eight people, including several children, were shot last night in Brooklyn. The victims range in age from 6 years old to 37, four of them youngsters. Police say they were shot just after 10:30 Saturday night on West 31st Street in Coney Island during the 4th of July fireworks event. A woman was hit in the chest and is in critical condition. A man who was shot in the chest is listed as stable. Two other men were hit, one in the leg, the other in the shoulder. As for the children, all boys, a 6-year-old, was shot in the stomach. A 7- and 12-year-old were hit in their legs, and a 14-year-old was shot in the thigh. There's no word yet on suspects or a motive. A Tibetan man carrying a flag died after setting himself on fire outside the United Nations headquarters in New York. Authorities say the incident is under investigation. From America's News Network, USA Radio News.
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7: Serena Williams' return to singles competition drew a record number of viewers. ESPN says nearly 2 million people watched the 44-year-old's first-round match at Wimbledon, making it the most-watched Day 2 contest in the network's history. Williams lost to Australian Maya Joint on Tuesday in her first singles tournament appearance in 4 years. MLB has announced the starting lineups for this year's MLB All-Star Game. The National League is headlined by Los Angeles Dodgers two-way superstar Shohei Ohtani, while three-time American League MVP Aaron Judge tops the American League's lineup. Los Angeles Angels outfielder Mike Trout earned his 12th All-Star, the most of any starter in either league. Dodgers first baseman Freddie Freeman hit double digits with his 10th career All-Star selection. The 96th MLB All-Star Game will take place July 14th at Philadelphia's Citizens Bank Park. Taylor Swift and Travis Kelce have donated $26 million to various charities this week. The announcement was made just ahead of their gala wedding, which took place Friday at Madison Square Garden in New York City. The charities include 9 food banks, an animal cruelty organization, 7 educational programs, and 3 children's hospitals. 2 of the charities, Children's Mercy Hospital and Harvesters, the Community Food Network, have personal ties to Kelce, as he's made unannounced visits to patients in the hospital and has previously donated to Harvesters. I'm Jim Rinaldi, USA Radio News.
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1: Oh, yes, it is. What is up, my friends? Welcome into it. It is the Voice of Reason's weekend edition. It is officially, man, I am bleeding red, white, and blue, baby. The tears are coming out in blue and red, and it's not cancer, I promise.
2: It's not the tumor.
1: No, it is America's pride, 250th birthday of the nation. Happy Independence Day, happy 4th of July weekend to you, man. The kickoff of the celebration in D.C. is happening right now as well with the opening ceremonies that are going on. We will try and get to that when we can, try and feed it live if we can, try and find a good audio feed for that one. But President Donald Trump speaking at essentially 10 p.m. Eastern time tonight, before the largest fireworks in history. That, according to the Freedom 250 press release that came out from media that I got, that's what they call it. Largest fireworks show in history. So
2: talk about America, baby.
1: That's what it's all about. We're going to make it bigly.
3: And I think we're going to make it bigly.
1: Yeah, that being said, we are moving through our patriotic episode of the program, the most patriotic show on radio as we celebrate the exceptionalism and America's greatness of America's 250th birthday, broadcasting out of the heart of the nation in Wichita, Kansas, at the Hoosier Media Network studios. We are doing it on so many great stations around the country as we do our thing this weekend, as we do every single weekend here on the show. Bottom of the hour, we have Cooper Rodenberg. She's with the Foundation for Liberty and American Greatness, also known as FLAG. Get that? 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That's awesome. You can find them at flagusa.org. They talk about educating the young generation about American greatness, and we will do that in just a bit. But I don't want to waste any time because we have a great guest kicking off this hour as well, talking about America's 250 as we go 2 hours.
0: Let's go to the Red State Spirits Hotline.
1: 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Please drink responsibly. Really excited to have on the program as he is a cultural expert. He is author of the upcoming book, Truth in the Age of Applause, How Stupidity is Ruining the American Dream. Happy to have on Dr. Andrew Fox. Andrew, how are you, my friend?
4: Great to be with you, Andy. Fantastic.
1: Yeah, happy 4th of July. Happy Independence Day weekend to you. I love this. It seems like the stars aligned for this one. 250 years of the nation. We had the FIFA World Cup. People all over the world were celebrating patriotism more than we have, at least a little bit, more so than we have in a very long time. It's kind of cool to showcase what we have to offer here.
4: It is. It is. And as a Brit that is now an American citizen, how ironic that you can wish me happy 4th of July. And historically, I might be saying something rather negative to you, but right now I can say, yeah, happy 4th of July. I'm a naturalized citizen. I fly the American flag.
1: That's amazing.
4: Outside of my house on the weekend, and yet I am British born.
1: Sure.
4: And what you mentioned in the World Cup, 48 nations gathering in the United States, witnessing the tartan army of Scotland and the Viking rowing,
1: yeah,
4: that's going off, and the fans that are not paid, we must remember that, they're not paid to post their comments about America. No one is sponsoring them. No one's agenda is behind it except pure American hospitality. They came, all these nations, expecting controversy and political divide, and what they found was the real American person who is welcoming, who is hospitable and friendly, the Freddy guy from Germany, who's totally enamored by Buc-ee's and Brass Pro Shops, Pro Shops and giant supermarkets and pickups and free refills and bread at Texas Roadhouse and, you know, the self-service ice machines, all this stuff you don't get in other countries. People are enamored by this, and we take it for granted, but it's a true reflection of who we can who we are and who we can yet be.
1: Oh, I like that. Yeah, who we can yet be, because we do have a long future, I think, for the nation, and we're going to talk about that a little bit later. You mentioned coming from Great Britain. I follow some of the social media influencers from Great Britain. There's a guy, and I think his handle is Josh from England, that is a young kid that's been traveling to the United States for a while, showcasing American greatness and the difference between the UK and the United States. It's really fun, but there's been an explosion of social media influencers coming here for the FIFA World Cup and recognizing what we have, which is really kind of neat. In fact, one of the coolest things I've seen was a group of people on a bus going into Texas, and they looked off to the side of the road, and there were a group of cowboys in their getup on the horses, riding alongside of the road, waving the American flag, saying, "Welcome to Texas and welcome to the United States." That's something they will never see anywhere else.
4: Yeah, they're getting a little bit of Yellowstone, although that's a different state. They're getting a little bit of the Dutton Ranch, you
1: that's
4: know,
1: right.
4: or something. But people did arrive to America expecting the stereotype. And every nation has a stereotype. You know, the loud American, polarized and angry. But they leave with an experience of generosity and kindness. And although I'm a red state guy, I vote Republican. They did not find red state, blue state people. They found just Americans.
1: Yeah.
4: So every taxi driver, every Uber driver, every volunteer, even in a church and family restaurants, they become ambassadors of the United States. Now, I don't think we should ever forget that. The American hospitality makes every one of us a spokesperson for the goodness of the United States. And again, for me as a Brit that was naturalized, there's only one disagreement that I have with the United States, is that no one here knows how to make a decent cup of tea. And you drink it from styrofoam, which is an abomination and will send you to hell if you do. You got to drink tea from a bone china teacup. I know it sounds very effeminate, but there's nothing more refreshing to the soul than that. And I've not met anyone in the States that can do. But if that's the only argument, that's a lot of fun.
1: We'll take that
4: one. At
1: the
4: end of the day.
1: We will take that one. Yeah. What about, you mentioned the tea. There's got to be a vast difference between, like you said, the tea in the China cup like that compared to the sweet tea. You live in Texas. You get the southern sweet tea with the sugar and the ice and everything there. I mean, that's got to be a completely drastic change. That's not tea to you, is it?
4: Oh, no, no, no. If you go back to the UK and you order an iced tea, sweetened or unsweetened, I don't care what restaurant you're in, they'll look at you with a blank expression. It's as though you're putting two words together that don't belong in the same sentence, sweet or unsweetened, but especially iced and tea. There is no such thing. But, you know, that also teaches us that we need to reclaim a sense of humor about each other. It's okay for people in Florida to poke fun at Texas and Texas to poke fun at New York. Well, New
1: yeah.
4: York's a prime example of everyone poking fun at it right now.
1: That's right.
4: We mustn't lose the sense of humor. The World Cup's not going to resolve America's divisions. Neither is the 250th birthday of America. But these two combined events remind us that we are capable of gathering around something that's much bigger than ourselves. It's like the civic glue.
1: Mm.
4: And you know, when those soccer players are playing for 90 minutes, people that disagree on just about everything agree on this one thing. They want one side to win or the other. And that's just a great catalyst. So maybe we need catalysts outside of the political voices to remind us that we're greater. We
1: yeah.
4: are more pleasant than the media make us out to be.
1: Yeah, I really love that. And that's what I wanted to ask you is, moving forward, after all of this is done, after the FIFA World Cup is over and everybody goes back to their respective countries, after we're done with our patriotism and America's 250th birthday here, the perspective of other people around the world about the United States, regardless of the negativity that we get from the mainstream media, the BBC, everybody else that tries to trash Donald Trump and America and whatever else they try to say around the world that gives us that negative stigma, does that stick? Does that hold moving forward after people came here and actually experienced what they did with American greatness, American exceptionalism, things that we have unlike anywhere, which every culture, every nation has their own unique things, which is really great. But the vastness of different cultures and different amenities in the United States, does that personal experience begin to push back on the narrative that's been created in the media for a decade or so?
4: I think it does, and here's the reason why. It's a human experience that the voice of the people is always prevailing. It is enduring. That there are sacrifices along the way. That there is great struggle along the way. But the voice of the people, yesterday's decision by the Supreme Court is an example of that. Although that's not the voice of the people. It's a representative of the voice of the people regarding transgenderism in sports. There is the prevailing in this. And when you look at the experiences that the Swiss, the Dutch, the Europeans, the French, the German, the Italians, people from the continent of Africa have experienced, That is greater than a selfie or a social media post. It's a memory.
3: Yeah.
4: And memories are difficult to erase. Now, we know that from tragic experiences where people will never forget. 9/11 is one of them. The children of certain disasters will never forget that. But the same is good for the positive as well. It's almost a reflection of what used to be can still be. And the memory is something you cannot take away. You cannot cancel it, censor it. You cannot tell a memory what language to use and what's culturally appropriate. So I would say, let's see about this euphoric experience of, like, Scotland out drinking the city of Boston. Can you imagine that?
1: When they ran that up here, that is wild. That's another level.
4: How do you out drink? And the police kind of took a step back and let them have their fun. There was no violence. There was no looting. There was no burning of cars. Just people letting loose. And I hope that happens over the July the 4th weekend, that with all sensibility, people will be sensible in their drinking, be sensible in their activities, but just let loose and have fun and celebrate the fact that we don't live in, you know, Charlie Brooker's Black Mirror from Netflix. You know, we live in a country where memories are created. I've lived here 26 years. I've created some great memories.
3: Yeah.
4: They've produced three grandchildren. No one can take that from me, Andy.
3: Yeah.
4: That's the thing that will prevail.
1: Amen to that. I want to bring it to the home front for a moment and talk about the divisiveness. Even though we are putting on this front right now, there is a lot of divisiveness in the nation. And in fact, we hear people like Joy Reid that say that black folk aren't going to celebrate 4th of July this weekend and that minorities shouldn't celebrate it because of our past history. You come from a nation with a rich history. We have a rich history here in the United States. We've seen a lot of evolution within our society. But what do you say to people that say they don't want to celebrate 4th of July because of the negative part of our history?
4: I think you cannot change the mind of a miserable little childish person. And who you quote, you know, black people will not be celebrating as we celebrate. Oh, I can introduce you to an army of people of color, of different shades of brown and black, that will be celebrating, drinking their beer. They'll be having their cookouts and everything. We're going to have them on the street where we live, and there's at least seven nations represented on the street that I live in, Georgetown, Texas, just north of Austin. So I think the minority voice gets the press coverage and becomes amplified to actually represent us all. But again, the World Cup is showing us that's not the case.
3: Yeah.
4: And no doubt there will be on local and national mainstream media outlets human interest stories of people celebrating the 250th year. Look, in all irony, historically, there would be people lining up outside of my house with their muskets drawn. I'd be in my red coat, and they'd be marching me off to the coast and putting me back on the Mayflower to send me home, or they'd shoot me dead. Now, we get together over a barbecue.
3: Yeah.
4: And I think that has a lot to teach us. Enough of the racism. Enough of contextualizing things in the way they are never contextualized. Stop forcing the narrative down our throats and let people tell the stories.
1: Yeah, and you know what? I hate to cut you off here, but you're right. When we tell our stories, then we can showcase exactly what we're all about. We got to take a break here. It's Andrew Fox. We got lots more coming up around the corner. Stay right here for your weekend edition of The Voice of Reason.
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0: It's America's political therapist. 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
1: Yeah, verifying you on a regular basis, especially here for America's 250th birthday. Happy Independence Day weekend to you, man. Most patriotic show that you're going to hear on radio all weekend long. That's what we do, baby. Enjoy it. Relish in it. Because that's what we like here on the program. We're having a fascinating conversation. Had to keep him going for the next segment here. Dr. Andrew Fox, he's a cultural expert, professor, and author of the upcoming book, Truth in the Age of Applause, How Stupidity is Ruining the American Dream. You can pre-order that one. Now, I got to ask you, Andrew, as we talked about the divide in the last segment, the unfortunate ability for people to hate the United States, to trash it, to talk about not celebrating America in 250th birthday, the Independence Day, 4th of July celebration. At the end of the day, though, even with them doing that, unlike other nations, they still have the right to do that. They still have the ability to go out and talk about whatever they want to, unlike in other nations. And that just reinforces the greatness that we have in this country, right?
4: It's, again, going back to the World Cup, one thing you're seeing is CEOs and janitors and middle management from other nations and from this nation, they all go to see the same game. They've got the same amount of players representing them. They've got the same amount of time to play. It's the same game. They've got the same rules. And then they go out and they all have a drink together.
1: Yeah.
4: The politics is not being discussed. Trump is not being trashed.
1: Yeah.
4: Only the minor voice does that. We must capture this in our memories. We must tell these stories, reflect on them, and let's see where it'll go. in how many people are invited back for Thanksgiving just because they enjoyed the country.
1: I love that. That's a really great point. We got just a couple minutes left here, Andrew. I want to ask you, because of what we have here, and if this experiment fails, the American experiment, the American dream fails and falls, I don't know where we go because there's no new undiscovered land to go and start over and do something different. What's your outlook? Are you optimistic about the next 250 years of the United States? And can we preserve the American dream when we see right now a push ideologically of, you know, going back to the quote of Barack Obama, of fundamentally transforming the United States in a major shift in politics with a big socialist push like what we see in the UK already?
4: No, I'm optimistic, Andy, and here's why. I come from another country. Admittedly, it's a country that speaks the same language. But there's 10,000 nuances in Britain that are not here in the United States. But when I first moved here 26 years ago on a religious worker's visa, and then I became a green card, permanent residence, had no vote, limitations, then I became a citizen. That whole process, that legal process that I went through, taught me to appreciate the country that I live in and the optimism that is here. The outside perspective is we have so many advantages, and we've discussed a few of them just in a humorous way, like food and beverage and hospitality, transportation, AC, accommodation, and so much more. But there are deeper issues that are uniquely the United States of America that we can voice our opinion and not be taken away in the night by some secret service and you know, sent to some camp that no one hears of us ever again. And you know and I know that happens in other countries. We must teach this in our high schools. We must impress it, the history of the United States. Movies like the Young Washington that's just being released, movies that celebrate history that remembers correctly. History should not just be about American racism. There is so much more to be appreciated. We need to teach it in high schools. We need to tell it to our kids. We need to, and then the forward motion of change is inevitable, but never loose the moorings where you came from. Britain did that in joining the European Union, and then they came out of the European Union, and it's a better nation for it.
1: Well, yeah, and they're trying to find their identity again, and now with the immigration issue, that's a whole other conversation that we don't have time for, but you're right, we have to preserve that identity, and that's what we're trying to do, and that's what we're actually going to do with our next guest on the program around the corner. But right now, Dr. Andrew Fox, go check out his book, Happy Independence Day, Happy 4th of July to you, my friend. Got to get you back on. Let's do this again real soon.
4: Thank you.
1: I love it. Again, Dr. Andrew Fox, go check out his book. We got to take a break back after this for The Voice of Reason.
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9: The Hispanic community is radically diverse in the United States. 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
17: 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It's time for you to get the all-new Voice of Reason product, the CDC Ronafan. 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
2: 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We are going to bring that next generation in. It's not socialist, but it's commonsensical thinking, wicked, wild, free thinkers. And those that see the government not as the solution to take care of their victimhood status, but as ones to say, get the hell out of our way so we can live our own life. And that is the American greatness. That is the American exceptionalism. That's what we're going to fight for each and every day on this program for as long as we possibly can until they tell us we can't do it any longer. And that's what I'm excited.
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2: 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We are going to bring that next generation in. It's not socialist, but it's commonsensical thinking, wicked, wild, free thinkers. And those that see the government not as the solution to take care of their victimhood status, but as ones to say, get the hell out of our way so we can...

0: 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Let's flip that. 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
5: At least 25 deaths are being blamed on the extreme heat gripping half of the nation. Over 150 million Americans across the eastern United States subjected to record-setting heat on the 4th of July. Heat alerts issued from the Midwest to the Deep South all the way to the Northeast. The extreme heat helped create massive thunderstorms later in the evening, causing gusty winds, large hail, power outages. Many fireworks displays had to be postponed until after the thunderstorms. President Donald Trump says he's preparing to attend the upcoming NATO summit in Turkey later this week. He's also speaking to several world leaders ahead of the trip. According to a Kremlin spokesperson, the president offered to help find a solution to the Ukraine war during a nearly 90-minute phone call with Russian leader Vladimir Putin on Saturday. Ukrainian President Zelensky said he also spoke to the president on the 4th of July, writing on his social media account that he had a very good conversation about Ukraine's future. Interior Secretary Doug Burgum's reiterating the president's claim that the Lincoln Memorial reflecting pool has been vandalized. Appearing on the CNN program State of the Union, Burgum claimed there is evidence that appears to support that claim.
6: There was vandalism. There was box cutters. There have been seven arrests. There was people literally trying to destroy part of a monument.
5: President Trump has said some of the water in the pool will be drained to conduct repairs.
6: Oh, yeah, absolutely, Ken. And as we drain it, we've got all the photographs we can see.
5: Around the world, huge crowds mourning Iran's supreme leader for a second day, with tens of thousands flooding the streets of Tehran. Even larger crowds are expected Monday when the Ayatollah's casket will be taken on a procession through the streets of the capital city. Iran holding a six-day state funeral ahead of his burial July 9th. America's News Network, USA Radio News.
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5: NASA Administrator Jared Isaacman says the U.S. is in a space race with China. Appearing on the CBS program Face the Nation, Isaacman warned the Chinese program is moving at incredible speed.
8: Chinese will land their taikonauts on the moon. There's no question. The question is, will the United States return before them? And will we do so in a different way this time? Will we build the base, establish that enduring presence? I think the answer is yes.
5: Isaacman also argued for maintaining an American presence in space, pointing to possible scientific and economic benefits. His comments come on the heels of NASA's historic Artemis II mission, which flew four astronauts around the moon and back to Earth, marking a significant step for the space agency. The Artemis III mission is scheduled for some time next year.
8: But we have an achievable plan. We have a national space policy. We have bipartisan support from Congress. We have the best and brightest from around the nation that did this before, and we'll do it again.
5: From the world of sports, the FIFA World Cup continues, and the U.S. men's soccer team getting some good news. A star player is back for the round of 16 matchups against Belgium come tomorrow.
9: Striker Fuller and Balogun will be available for the Stars and Stripes after having his one-match ban suspended by FIFA's disciplinary committee. Balogun was given a red card during the second half of the United States' victory over Bosnia-Herzegovina. The U.S. is now looking to move on to the World Cup quarterfinal round for the first time since 2002. I'm Lisa Carton.
5: Chuck Brady, USA Radio News.
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3: 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Listen, I need everyone to put your phones down. Yes, put it down. You're going to live. 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
4: 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Or click the link in the show notes if you're listening on podcast or YouTube. Kim is in Dallas. Hi, Kim. How are you?
7: Hey, Dave. How are you? I'm good.
4: Good. What's up?
7: Just a quick question. I'm in a program to purchase a home. It's no down payment, no closing costs, no PMI. The catch is there is a lien on the home for 5 years, and each year you're in the house, it goes down. But I'm completely debt-free. I have about 6-7 months of savings. Should I focus more on building up my retirement or getting a conventional loan or going, continue the route that I'm on?
4: Is this a some kind of a government first-time homebuyer program or what?
7: No, it's a legitimate program.
4: No, I didn't ask that. I said, is it a government first-time homebuyer
7: program? No, it's not.
4: It's a private company. It's a private company.
7: I guess you can call it private.
2: I don't know. It
4: feels like a government first-time homebuyer program.
7: No, it's. I don't want to say the name, but it's. They help a lot of people get into homes. It's a nationwide
2: program. Okay.
7: Yeah, and it's an actual program, and it's been pretty successful from what I've been seeing.
2: Okay. Well, it doesn't, it feels risky.
4: Just say the name.
7: It's NACA, N-A-C-A.
4: N-A-C-A. Okay. Not familiar mm-hmm. with them. Okay. All right.
2: Liens on homes and nothing down.
4: Nothing down, no PMI. All this scares me. Okay. And it scares me because if something happens during the 5 years, you could really end up seriously trapped here. And the other thing that I don't know the program, so I don't know details.
2: Neighborhood Assistance Corporation of America. It's a nonprofit to help own our, yeah.
4: Yeah. But anything that sounds too good to be true usually is my experience. And this sounds a little wacky. Agreed?
7: I really don't agree because I know someone that's in one of their homes, so.
4: It's highly unusual, wouldn't you say?
7: Well, to a point, but they used to have the PMI, and then they removed PMI and put the lien requirement. And what it is, it's a $25,000 lien, and each year you're in it, it reduces by $5,000. So you have to be there at least 5 years.
8: What price range?
7: And I'm looking at probably about up to $250 in my area.
8: And they're taking they're only taking a 10% lien.
7: Huh. Mm-hmm. Well, that's just me. In other areas, you could be a million. It just depends on where you're at.
8: Well, I'm not going to say anything disparaging about them because I don't know anything mm-hmm. about them, mm-hmm. and I don't know okay. enough to tell you to do it or to not do it. My tendency, in mm-hmm. general, is to say I'm going to buy if I don't have any money, I probably shouldn't be buying a home, because mm-hmm. that's going to put you into a pinch, because home ownership on a monthly basis is more expensive than renting, like your air conditioner breaks, and you don't have a landlord to fix it, you be the landlord. Your roof goes out, and you got to put a roof on the thing. The hot water heater blows. The stove goes out. And welcome to owning a house. The more stuff you own, the more repairmen you have to know. And so if you're moving into this, you don't have any money. And no, I would not be investing while I'm doing a nothing down home deal. Absolutely not. I'd be stacking cash as mm-hmm. high as I could stack
2: it. Get a big emergency fund.
8: To make sure I had a massive emergency fund. And in general, and again, I don't know enough about this mm-hmm. to tell you not to do it. It sounds like you're going to do it no matter what I say. So I don't know exactly why you're calling. But but in general, I'm going to say get a 15-year fixed rate conventional Fannie Mae loan. Put down a down payment, 5%, 10% mm-hmm. on your first time. You don't have to save up 20% to buy.
2: Mm-hmm.
8: And if you don't have the money to start working towards that, you probably don't have the money to own a house yet. And it's time to do something with your career.
2: Right, that's where I would be more nervous. From what I can tell, it sounds like it takes months and months and months of documentation stuff to even apply to be part of it. So I think they do their work on the front end to make sure that whoever's applying, you know, so there's probably a legitimate case for it, Kim, but getting into the home isn't what I'm as worried about for you. It's more maintaining it and not letting your home, keep you broke. Like, that's what we don't want either. You want your home to be a blessing and not a curse. And so, I would just
8: Habitat for Humanity has a program
2: mm-hmm.
8: that's not dissimilar.
2: Yep.
8: Okay. And it's a known, a much more known entity. Anyway.
2: Yes, and that's kind of what this is.
8: And so it sounds like it's modeled somewhat after that.
2: Yeah.
8: And Habitat for Humanity puts people into homes that can't otherwise find a way to get into them.
2: Mm-hmm.
8: And but they have had a problem. The dirty little secret is, it's not their fault, but people get into the homes and then still don't go and save money.
2: Mm-hmm.
8: And they've had a problem with people get into a home, then they go buy a big screen for the wall, and then they go buy something else for the house, and they go buy something else for the house, and they've got payments all around them then that they wouldn't have had they not bought the home.
2: Right.
8: And so they've had some issues with people actually losing their Habitat for Humanity home because they didn't have good, healthy financial habits when they went in.
2: Mm-hmm.
8: But Habitat does a good job. They're a good organization.
2: Yeah.
8: So if it's modeled after that, I was thinking that's what she was going to say.
2: Mm-hmm.
8: And then I could have at least more intelligently done so, because we've done all kinds of stuff with Habitat helping them.
2: Well, and I just want to, and it sounds like, too, there's a time limit to this. Whenever you get boxed into a time limit, that's like student loan forgiveness, right? If you go work for 10, it's all these things that are long term of what you're committing to. You have to keep that in mind, because I don't know what it looks like if, Kim, you have to sell and 3 years and get out of the program. What does that mean? I would know all of that information as well.
8: It sounds like it's pro rata forgiven. $5,000 a year for 5 years on the $25,000 is what it sounded like. If that's the way it really works, and
2: mm-hmm.
8: then at least you know what you're up against, and you hope the house goes up in value that much.
2: Right, right.
8: And you hope you don't have a bunch of repairs that you can't afford to do.
2: But so, get that emergency fund, Kim, in place.
8: You got to have the emergency fund in place, and no, you don't need to be thinking about investing until this deal is settled.
2: Get a 6-month emergency
8: fund. Pile money up and have a nice, fat, juicy pile of money to offset the fact that you've not anticipated what all this entails and what you're getting yourself into. So, yeah. If it was a straight up government, here's the weird thing, Rachel. 5 years like that, if you don't have that lien, that 5 years goes by so fast. If you do have that lien, 73,000 things happen during that 5 years. It's just like it ups the stress. It
2: right.
8: slows down the calendar.
2: Yep.
8: You know, it goes real fast if it's free, and there's no constraints and no liens. But but man, when you're trapped in there, it just doesn't. It doesn't feel that way. Wow.
2: I hope it works out for you, Kim, though.
8: I do
2: because
8: too.
2: We do. We want everyone to be a homeowner, but again, we want it to be a blessing, not a curse. So having some cash for when things go wrong is going to be really important in your situation.

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1: 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I'm talking t-shirts, dad hats, Yetis, and even a debt-free sweatshirt. 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That's right, you can wear your debt-free scream and rock your favorite Dave-isms like Better Than I Deserve. And I included my personal favorite, We've Got Food at Home. 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
0: Most people know me as the guy who did stupid with a lot of zeros on the end. I made my first $1 million in my 20s, the wrong way, and then went bankrupt. That's when I set out to learn God's ways of managing money and developed the Ramsey Baby Steps. By following these steps, I became a millionaire again, and this time the right way. After 3 decades of guiding millions of others through the plan, the evidence is undeniable. If you follow the baby steps, you will become a millionaire and get to live and give like no one else. My new book, Baby Steps Millionaires, is now available for purchase. When you order my new book, you'll learn how ordinary people built extraordinary wealth and how you can do it too. I'll walk you through how to invest, build wealth, and bust through the barriers preventing you from becoming a millionaire. Baby step your way to becoming a millionaire. Get your copy today at RamseySolutions.com. 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
2: Hey guys, Rachel Cruz here. So many parents I talk to lately feel a little lost when it comes to talking to their kids about money. 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
2: Continues. Huge fireworks displays held in cities across the country last night, celebrating the 250th anniversary. New York City had about 85,000 rockets for its Macy's 4th of July fireworks show. Boston and Philadelphia both managed to have huge fireworks displays late in the night after thunderstorms cleared up. Washington, D.C. may have set a Guinness World Record with its display of over 800,000 rockets.
3: The festivities were delayed due to a severe thunderstorm, forcing thousands to take cover, putting off fireworks until late at night. At the National Mall, President Trump gave a nearly hour-long speech that ended with a big fireworks display. Over 800,000 rockets were set off from 10 different sites around the city and may have set a world record for the largest ever fireworks display. It wasn't the only record set. Forecasters say Saturday was the hottest 4th of July ever in Washington, D.C., getting up to 102 degrees. I'm Jim Forbes.
2: Speaking to the crowd from the National Mall in Washington, D.C., the president said the U.S. is safer, richer, and prouder than ever before.
4: No people have done more good, shown more courage, made more progress, righted more injustice, or achieved more greatness than you, the American people.
2: President Trump touted the courage of the founding fathers and shared several stories of patriotism throughout the nation's history. His speech was delayed due to severe weather bearing down on the Capitol, but he said he was willing to wait as long as it took to make his speech.
4: All over the world, they try and be like us. Nobody can be like us. And with God's help, we will always be this or even better. Tonight, our country is stronger, freer, richer, safer, and prouder than ever before.
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2: Unfortunately, the holiday weekend not without violence. 8 people injured in a shooting at New York's Coney Island. The New York Police Department says the shooting happened late Saturday night during a 4th of July fireworks event near the Brooklyn Boardwalk. Police say the victims range in age from 6 to 37 and that 4 of them were children. A police statement says a 6-year-old boy was shot in the stomach, a 7-year-old and 12-year-old boy both shot in the leg, a 14-year-old boy shot in the thigh, and a 21-year-old victim is in critical condition. Arizona authorities say multiple people have been shot in downtown Glendale. Police aren't saying much, but local news outlets say officers responded to reports of a shooting around 9 p.m. Saturday night